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0: 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Here's what happened on the Steve Harvey Morning Show.
1: I'm back. Thank you, Tommy and Unc, for doing sports for me. I got the report and everything. Y'all did really good.
0: Y'all thank me and Tommy for sitting in for you. Tommy, was you sitting in or was you already here at work?
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0: Okay, go ahead. We were sitting in. 101.3, the Big DM, home of the Steve.

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0: The deal maker's here. 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

Ain't no shame, ladies, do your thing. 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
2: 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Here we are, decades later. 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
11: I used to think about immature things. 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
1: Oh, I went upstairs to check on the lady the next day. The lady said they were having sex and she looked fine, but I don't believe her. 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
2: Let me say something to you. 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

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Here we are decades later. 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
1: I'm back. Thank you, Tommy and Unc, for doing sports for me. I got the report and everything. Y'all did really good.
0: Y'all thank me and Tommy for sitting in for you. Tommy, was you sitting in or was you already here at work?
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1: 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Forever's a mighty long time. Here we are, decades later. The sentiment is still the same. 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
1: I'm back. Thank you, Tommy and Unc, for doing sports for me. I got the report and everything. Y'all did really good.
0: Y'all thank me and Tommy for sitting in for you. Tommy, was you sitting in or was you already here at work?
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What's up, everybody? It's your girl, My Asia Timmons, straight out of South Carolina. Hey, and the only station for me is 101.3, the Big DM. Let's go.

This is a love that withstands time, space, and matter forever. Forever's a mighty long time. Here we are decades later. The sentiment is still the same. Listen.

weekend. It is the weekend. Good God Almighty. And we're going to continue to give you the greatest music in the world. We're almost halfway through with the year. Good Lord Almighty. But we're nowhere near through with the music. Not at all. I'm about to be adding some more music to this whole entire music industry, and I look forward to it. And we've got great music coming up soon from Tasha Cobbs. Leonard hasn't been released yet, but I'm waiting on it. And the list goes on with great gospel that's in formation and all that we play every day just for you. And today ain't gonna be no different. Ain't gonna be no different. We've got music lined up that's gonna bless your heart, as it always does. And we've got our praise break today set and ready. DJ T-Storm is ready and raring to go. We've got our inspirational moment. We've got funnies. And I listened to this before I came on. Chris Tucker, boy, good God Almighty. He's not just a friend of mine. He is one of the greatest comedians. Chris Tucker's bringing us our funnies today. But let's get this show started. Call somebody up and let them know that the new Donnie McClurkin Show is on the air.

0: That was Josh Copeland, and before that you heard Open Door Season. Now let me say this about Josh Copeland. Now he's new on the scene, but that boy can sing. I'm going to meet him one day. That young man is a singer. And now it's time for our flashback song of the day.
1: What we're going to do right here is go back.
0: And today I'm taking you back to the year 1993, 33 years ago. Now, in the year 1993, The X-Files premiered on Fox Network. I never watched one of those shows, not one of The X-Files. Never had any interest in it. But I just want to let you all X-File fans know, it got its start 33 years ago in 1993. But one thing I am a fan of is the Canton Spirituals. And they broke into 1993 with this song, Hello Mother. And this is for every one of you mothers leading into Mother's Day. Canton Spirituals, Hello Mother.
2: 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I began to sing a song.

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How many of y'all ever have to cry sometimes?

0: 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Hey, ever laid awake at night? 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

0: That was the Grammy Award winning Darryl Walls with the song Abel. Congratulations again, Darryl. God bless you, man. And before that, we heard the Canton Spirituals with Hello Mother. Now, don't go anywhere. We're going to take a break, but we'll be right back with more of the new Donnie McClurkin Show right after this.
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0: 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Welcome back to the new Donnie McClurkin Show. Listen, let's keep this music going. Here's Jonathan McReynolds, one of the singingest, songwritingest, producingest musical brothers you ever want to meet. Jonathan McReynolds with Able.
1: You're more than able.

0: That was Jonathan McReynolds. Now it's time for you to take your medicine. It's time for every one of you to take your medicine. The Bible says that a merry heart does good, just like a medicine. Some of y'all are down in the doldrums and you're down in depression. Well, this one is just for you, and somebody just wants to laugh because you love smiling. This is just for you. Our funnies with none other than my friend, my brother, Chris Tucker. If y'all ready to get your laugh on, here we go. Hit it, Chris.
1: Yeah, my mama, man, she didn't play, man. My mama made us go to church. Made us. We ain't even sin yet. We still had to go to church. Now get up, you are going to church. Mama, can't the preacher come here sometimes? We always going to him. He can preach on the kitchen table, mama. Get up, you are going to church. Make me sick. Make me late. She always talking about we making her late. And she ain't dressed neither. Walking around with her bra on. You are making me late. I can't get dressed fooling around with y'all. You can't get dressed because you ain't dressed, mama. You late too. We just a late family. Making me sick. She be mad at us every Sunday. She fix us some breakfast. She wouldn't fix us nothing. She be mad at us. We be so late, she got to eat it in the car. She come to the car with her food. And one time she brought it to the car and gave it to me to hold, but I didn't hear what she said, and I thought she was giving it to me. And I ate my mama breakfast, man. I ain't never seen her this mad before. Because all I heard was here. I didn't hear hold this. I didn't hear that.
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0: That was Tina and Erica Campbell, better known as Mary Mary, featuring Kiara Sheard with God in Me. Now, I've got to take a break, but when I come back, I think DJ T-Storm's ready, y'all. I think you're ready. I think you're ready. Glory to God. He's smiling. He's ready. And we've got a praise break set up just for every single one of you. So stick and stay. More of the new Donnie McClurkin Show to go right after this.
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0: break for this weekend. I am DJ T-Storm at The Real T-Storm on all socials, especially on that Instagram. Big shout out to those who've been following me on there. Mary D. Suzette. Also, Pedro Torres Jr. Page Mike Maker. Pagemaker. Okay, sorry. And Betsy Love for Life, man. I appreciate the follow, man. At The Real T-Storm, if you want to follow me, my song about that name featuring my good friend Dominic Hall is available now everywhere. Stream it, dance to it, praise to it, enjoy it. And listen, y'all enjoy the rest of your weekend. I'll see y'all. Peace.
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2: Man, that was a mix like I've never heard before. That is a praise break classic, boy. I hope y'all enjoyed it like I did. I hope you did. But now, you know what time it is. You know what time it is. It's time for our shout-outs. And I think we've got some good shout-outs today, some real sensitive shout-outs today. So if you've got a shout-out that you want to leave for all of us to hear, well, please do so, because I'm telling you, sometimes shout-outs really minister to me, and I know that they minister to 5 million people listening. You can call us at 1-888-420-7710. That's 1-888-420-7710, and leave your shout-out. And remember, when you do, leave your name. What did I say? Leave your name. What did I say? Leave your name. Leave where you're calling from and who you're giving this beautiful shout out to. Make it sensitive. Make it sweet. Make it powerful. Make it sound something like this. Shout that thing.
3: This is Kiki B from Louisville, Kentucky. I wanted to give a shout out to Joe Thomas, aka Coach Joe, for being not only my other half, but my patient half. Thank you for being there for me even when I don't make things easy. I want to give a shout out to my children, Chantel, Tiana, Tanaya, Takara, and AJ, all of my grandchildren. And I also want to give a shout out to God for doing what you're doing and blending mine and Joe's family. Thank you. And everybody, have a blessed day.
2: Kiki, God bless you. God bless your family. That blended family was ordained by God. Cherish it. Love your husband. Love your children and your husband's children who are now your children. God bless you and keep you. And keep me in your prayers, too. Give my love to your family. All right, who's next? Shout that thing out.
4: I'm going to shout that thing out to my mother, to my son, my granddaughter. This is Christina from Boston, Massachusetts, giving y'all a shout out. I love you all. The love family. God bless you guys, though.
2: Well, you just go ahead, Christina. Shout that thing out. I love your character. I love your approach with this thing. You got swag, girl. You got some swag. Thank you so much, all the way from Boston, Massachusetts. Thank you so much, my dearest. Give my love to your family. That was great. Now, who's next? Shout that thing out.
5: Giving a shout out to my son, Patrick Parks, theology, serve God, work hard. Thank you, son. Happy birthday. This is your mom. Giving a shout out to Cheryl Freeman. Giving a shout out to Reverend Yancey. Giving a shout out to Sylvester Pope. My niece, Royal Benton. Happy birthday. This is y'all, mom.
2: Well, I'm glad they know who you are, because we don't know who you are. Because you didn't give your name, but you did give a great shout out. And I thank you so much, my dear. And bless you and your family. God bless you and God favor you, I pray. Now listen, if you've got a shout out that you want about 5 million people to hear, give us a call. Leave it right here at 1-888-420-7710. Now I'm going to take another break, but when I come back, I've got an inspirational message just for you. So stick and stay. 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
1: Hi, this is Donnie McClurkin, and I've got an inspirational message just for you. So many people think that it's so hard to hear from God and to get in touch with God. But I want you to know, He's just a prayer away, just that close to you. When you call on His name out of a sincere heart, God's ears are open to your cry. No matter whether it's for salvation, whether it's for some help, whether it's for support, whether it's just to worship, God's ears are open to your cry. That's the kind of God that He is. You don't have to jump through hoops in order for Him to pay attention to you. No, He hears you even before you call His name. And at the mention of His name, there are great wonders, there are great miracles. So don't you ever be so despondent that you forget that Jesus is just that close to you. Call His name, obey Him, live holy. Call His name, and the Bible said He will say, "Here I am." He's just that close to you.

this fresh start worship with mention. Keep Jesus first in your life. I'm telling you, keep God first and you will see great and mighty things happen. He will be the answer to every one of your problems. God bless you. Now, don't go anywhere. We're going to take a break, but we'll be right back with more of the new Donnie McClurkin Show right after this.

this is. And it's that time. It's time for the new Donnie McClurkin Show to play the music that's going to inspire you throughout this day, cause you to bless somebody else, and cause it to exude from you because of the music that impacts your life on this show. So we've got our flashback song of the day. We've got a gospel music history note and fun fact just for you. And we've got an inspirational message for you. And we've got music that will bless your heart and cause you to bless somebody else. Music that will change your attitude and bring you into a place of peace. Music that you can live by. And it's all right here on the new Donnie McClurkin Show. And let's get it going. Call somebody up and let them know that it's that time. The new Donnie McClurkin Show is on the air.

0: let's start this ministry off with Pastor Mike Jr. and the song, Turn It Around. Hit it!
1: Y'all ready?

Ladies and gentlemen, Kim Burrell. Oh, yes. I feel tortured.

0: that was Renee Spearman featuring the voice of Kim Burrell on Tap Into It. And before that, you heard Pastor Mike Jr. and the song Turn It Around. And that is exactly what God is doing. Trust him. But now listen, it's time for our flashback song of the day.
1: What we're going to do right here is go back, back,
0: back. And I'm going to take you back 29 years ago. Again. That's right, to the year 1997. Now, in the year 1997, TV rating systems were introduced to cable and broadcast stations. What is that? You know, TVG, TVPG, you know, general audience, parental guidance, you know, mature audience. That was introduced to TV ratings in 1997. And in the year 1997, my nephew, my little nephew, who I love, formulated a group called God's Property and came out with this revolutionary song
2: called For those of you that think that gospel music is going too far,

Walls, the Grammy Award-winning Daryl Walls and P.J. Morton, that great producer, Grammy Award-winning great guy. And they teamed together for the song Able. And before that, you heard God's Property, Kirk Franklin and God's Property with Stomp. And right now, we're going to take a break and we're going to get some things done. But I don't want you to go anywhere. Stay right where you are. More of the new Donnie McClurkin Show to go right after this.

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0: Jonathan McReynolds with Make Room, and before that you heard E.J. Thiels, new artist with Mercy Enduring. Now, I talked too long, and now we've got to go to another break. But when we come back, speaking about breaks, we've got a praise break lined up just for you. So stick and stay. More of the new Donnie McClurkin Show to go right after this.
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Welcome back, everybody. Welcome back to the new Donnie McClurkin Show, bringing you the best in music and talking about the best. Well, here's DJ T Storm with a praise break just for you. Ready, DJ? Let's hit it. Praise break.

Big shout out to everybody that's been hitting me up and following me on Instagram. Big shout out to Kells. Also, Stanley King. Thank you for that follow. Listen, at The Real Two Storm, if you want to follow me, follow me. I have a playlist on Apple Music called The Praise Break Playlist by DJ T-Storm. If you can't find it, just DM me at The Real T-Storm and I'll send it to you.

0: 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It's a full project with original music. Man, I can't wait for y'all to hear this, man. So be on the lookout for that. And y'all enjoy the rest of your weekend, man. Peace.
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2: That was a classic Praise Break, DJ T-Stone. Classic Praise Break. 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You really do. But you know what time it is. You know what time it is? It's time for our shout-out. And I told you all yesterday that I need about 20 or 30 of you to call in and leave a passionate, strong, exciting shout-out for the ones that you love. Call 1-888-420-7710. That's 1-888-420-7710. Now, remember, when you call, leave your name. That's right. We want to know who you are. Leave your name, leave where you're calling from, and who you're giving this beautiful shout out to. And make that shout out sound something like this. Shout that thing out.
3: I am calling to shout out. It is Coach Melody Like Music. 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It's May, Mental Health Awareness Month. 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
2: Well, that was a wonderful shout out. Long, but strong. And God bless you, Coach Melody. God bless your heart. And I pray that they listen to you, because we all need to be at our best. We need to be at our best. So remember what she just said, everybody. Now, who's next? Shout that thing out.
4: Hey, how you doing? My name is John Horn. I want to give a shout-out to all the families in Warren County, North Carolina, Franklin County, North Carolina, Vance County, North Carolina, to all the pastors and the bishops, and just folks that love God. Just bless them in every way possible.
2: Well, God bless you, John, and thank you for that shout-out to everybody, the pastors and bishops and all the servants included. Thank you so much for even thinking about that. Keep listening to the show, man. Now, who is next? Shout that thing out.
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0: and my family, the Hunter Hilliard Darcy, Joseph Holman and family, all from Gutchen, Louisiana. 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
1: Hey, that's what I'm talking about. 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
1: Hi, this is Donnie McClurkin, and I've got an inspirational message just for you. I'm just here to declare to you that there's only one Savior. His name is Jesus. There's only one Redeemer. His name is Jesus. This is the grace of God given to us. He is the Word that was made flesh and dwelt among us. He is the way, the truth, and the life. And no man can come to the Father except to go through Jesus. Jesus is the bread of heaven. Jesus is the light of the world. Jesus is the great, great Redeemer of everyone that's ever been lost. And the Bible makes it clear. The Bible simply says there is no other name given unto man under heaven whereby man can be saved except the name of Jesus. So take heart, my brother. Take heart, my sister. That name and the God of that name will get you through any and every situation. Just believe the name of Jesus.

0: That was Tim Bowman Jr., that genius of a guy. Good God Almighty. Tim Bowman Jr. with Jesus. Now, I've got to go, but I love every one of you. I love you with all of my heart. And I pray that you keep me in your prayers and give God the glory. So until the next edition of the new Donnie McClurkin Show, walk in the favor of God.
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everybody. This is a great day. A great Monday for me to bring you the new Donnie McClurkin Show with all of its music and inspiration to go with. And on today, May 18th, we are seeing this year fly.

joy every bit of every day. And that's the reason why I'm here, to play you music that can help you make it through your day with a smile on your face, with joy in your heart, and a song on your lips. That's the new Donnie McClurkin Show, just for you. And today we've got our features like Let Donnie Cook. We've got our flashback song of the day. We've got an inspirational message just for you. And God knows we've got the music that you love and that you can live by. And I'm glad to say that you can find it right here on the new Donnie McClurkin Show. So it's time. It's that time. Call somebody up. Especially you at Delta Airlines. That's my private airline, Delta Airlines. I just let about 200 people fly with me when I fly. But I want you to get somebody involved. Let them know that the new Donnie McClurkin Show is on the air.

0: gentlemen, let's start this show off with James Fortune and the song, Nobody Like Jesus. Hit it!
1: May we have your attention because...
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0: That was Tanya Nolan with Blessings. And before that, you heard James Fortune and Nobody Like Jesus. And now it's time for our flashback song of the day.
1: What we're going to do right here is go back.
0: And today I'm going to take you back 29 years to the year 1997. Now, in the year 1997, that iconic urban film, Soul Food, it premiered with a stellar cast. It was Vanessa Williams, Vivica A. Fox, Nia Long. That was a classic movie. But in the year of 1997, talking about classics, my cousin John P. Key came out with this song, Strength.

0: That was Cardi Cortez, the voice himself, with Working on Me. God knows that boy's got a voice. And before that, you heard the flashback song of the day, Pastor John P. Key, and the song Strength. Now it's time for our first break, but I don't want you to go anywhere. I want you to stay right where you are. For there's more of the new Donnie McClurkin Show to go right after this. We'll be right back.
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People, is your brother D. Hattie, better known as Dietrich Haddon, and I'm hanging out on the new, yes sir, Donna McClurkin Show. Let's go! Let me hear

0: That was Bishop Noel Jones and the song Not About Us. And before that, you heard Dietrich Haddon and the song Never Be the Same. But now, y'all, it's time for our question of the day, better known as Let Donnie Cook.
1: Let him cook. Let him cook now. Let him cook.
2: Let Donnie cook.
0: It sounds so lame when I say it. Let Donnie cook. But anyway, the question of the day. This sister poses a question, and I want you to hear the question from her, and then I'll see if I can come back with an answer. Come on, take it. It's all yours, sister.
3: Hi, I have a question for Let Donnie Cook. The Old Testament says we get 10% of our fruits, but the New Testament says God likes a cheerful giver. So which is it? And why do we tithe 10% when in the olden days they were tithing fruit and grain, and then they were giving it to the Levites? So that's my question. Sherry Hawkins from New Jersey.
0: So what's the difference between Old Testament tithe and New Testament giving? Well, remember this. You'll find tithe in Genesis, and it's when Abraham was coming back from a battle. And he met this king by the name of Melchizedek. Now, I could go into a long dissertation as to who Melchizedek was, but I just want to talk about tithing. So when Abraham met Melchizedek, Melchizedek prophesied to him, talked to him about the coming Messiah. And Abraham took one-tenth, a tithe, of everything that he just gained from the battle. And he gave it to Melchizedek as a sign of worship, as a sign of gratitude. And that's where tithing began. It took on another form in Leviticus under the Mosaic law. And then Malachi made it a little more understandable. In Malachi 3, where he says, bring all the tithe into the storehouse, that there may be meat in my house. And prove me herewith, saith the Lord God of hosts. See if I won't open up the windows of heaven and pour you out a blessing that you won't have enough room to receive. He said, and if you tithe, your food will not cast itself to the ground before its time. And he'll rebuke the devourer that comes to devour our finances because we tithe. And he said, and all nations will look upon you and call you blessed. That was the tithing established in the Old Testament. And then if you read in the book of Hebrews, it says, even today, men still do tithe. But when it comes to giving, giving is where you purpose in your heart to give whatever God leads you to give for the work of the kingdom. And although the Levites did collect the tithe and it did support them as they lived in the temple or served in the tabernacle, it was so that there would be provision in the house for other people that were in need. So the tithing and the offerings go together. I hope that answered your question. Now, if any of you have any input on this, give us a telephone call at 1-888-420-7710. I'd like to hear what you've got to say about the difference between Old Testament tithing and New Testament giving. Now, don't let it be your opinion. Let it be scripturally based. Got it? Now, I've got to take another break, but I don't want you to go anywhere because we've got some great music lined up just for you. So stick and stay. More of the new Donnie McClurkin Show to go right after this.
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13: 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Right.

0: That was Leisha Knox and Ernest Pugh with Right There. But now you know what time it is. You know what time it is. It's time for our shout-outs. And I need about 20 or 30 of you to send in a shout-out. And I need about 20 or 30 of you to take a moment and send in your most dynamic and the most impassioned shout-out that you can muster. And I want you to do it today. Call us at 1-888-420-7710. That's 1-888-420-7710. And leave your shout out for me to play on this radio show for about 5 million people to hear who you really love. Now, when you do it, make sure you make it good. Make it something like this. Shout that thing out.
1: Yes, praise the Lord. I want to say happy birthday to Ellen D. Anderson from her grandson, Willie James Robinson Jr., living in Japan. Love you all. Thanks, and have a great one.
0: Oh, konnichiwa. Konnichiwa, my brother. God bless you, listening all the way from Japan, man. We somebody now. We in Japan, Jesus. Thank you, man. And keep listening, and love to your family. Be careful over there, okay? Be careful. Come back. And let's worship together. Now, who's next? Shout that thing out.
2: My name is Adrian Broadnack. Happy 57th birthday to myself. I'd like to thank the Lord for waking me up this morning, giving me the energy to move. Thank you. Love you, Diamond Gurgling. Thank you to my church, St. Matthew Amy Church, with Reverend Melba E. Wilson, First Lady Leslie Wilson. Everybody enjoy their day, and God bless.
0: Well, God bless you, Adrian. God bless you. You said 57. You sound like you're about 32. God bless you with long life, great health, and happy birthday to you, my dearest. Keep going, girl. Keep listening to the show. Now, who's next? Shout that thing out.
3: My name is Diamond, and I'm calling from Dallas, Texas. And I would love to give a shout-out to my lovely husband, Eric, and my lovely 4-year-old son, Kobe. I love them both dearly. And I also want to give a shout out to Pastor Sarah Jake. I hope you heal well, and we love you. We're praying for you. God bless you all. Have a great day. Bye-bye.
0: Well, God bless you, my dear. Thank you for calling. And we're going to pray, Diamond. We're going to pray. I praise God for your husband, your child, and for Sarah, for Pastor Sarah. I didn't know that there was anything that was going on. So that gave me a heads up to pray all the more, because I love

I've known her since she was a little girl. And now that God has given her this assignment, the enemy's greatest joy would be to cause her sickness or pain. But we rebuke it in the name of Jesus. And we speak life. And I go before the Lord on her behalf and pray that God would restore everything back to her. In the name of Jesus Christ. Give my love to everybody there at Potter's House, okay? God bless you and keep listening, Diamond.

0: do with When I Pray. Now, I've got to take a break, because I didn't know that Sarah was going through anything, but that kind of messed me up praying for her. But I've got to take a break real quickly, but when we come back, I've got an inspirational message just for you. So don't go anywhere. More of the new Donnie McClurkin Show to go right after this.
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1: Hi, this is Donnie McClurkin, and I've got an inspirational message just for you. There's a saying, trouble don't last always. That means no matter what you're going through and no matter how bad of a time you may think it is, trouble doesn't last always. I know it may seem like it's been an eternity. I know it may seem like it's taken so long and that you've suffered so much damage while waiting. But remember, they that wait upon the Lord, you're going to get your strength renewed. You're going to mount up with wings as eagles. You're going to run and not be weary. You're going to walk and not faint. Listen, God's got everything under control. And he's made us a promise that he will never renege. He let us know that weeping may endure for a night, but joy comes in the morning. And I've got news for you. It's morning time. Things are going to get better. Your life is going to get better. Your joy is going to return to you. Your strength is going to rebound. You're going to be prosperous. And as soon as you go through this period of testing, it's going to get better.

That was Bishop Hezekiah Walker and the Love Fellowship Choir with Better. Now listen, I've got to go. There's a lot to do. And remember, this Saturday, we're going to be in our first spring concert. And it's going to be a prototype, and it's going to set off what we're about to do across country and in a couple of other countries. The concert is absolutely full to capacity. We can't let anybody else in. But there is a listening party at 4 p.m. at Perfecting Faith Church. That's right. We're going to play song by song of the brand new project for all those that sign up and register for the listening party. We're going to have a question and answer period and a slight interview. We're going to have photo opportunities, and we're going to talk to you about making sure that those that come to the listening party gets to download the new project, Finally Donnie McClurkin, before it's released on the open market. All of that comes about with the listening party at 4 p.m. on May the 23rd, this Saturday. So I look to see you there if you're in the vicinity. To register, go to perfectingfaithchurch.com. 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Register today, and I'll see you on Saturday. And until the next edition of the new Donnie McClurkin Show, walk in the favor of God.

0: the King. So refreshing, such a blessing. There's no place I'd rather be than in the presence of the King. Come on, everybody, sing it together. Oh, how good.
1: Oh, how good it is.
0: Yes, it is.
1: To be in the presence of the Lord.
0: My soul rejoices. Anybody can rejoice in the Lord.
1: In the presence of the King.
0: It's so refreshing,
1: so refreshing.
0: And for me, it's such a blessing.
1: So refreshing.
0: There's no place that rains
1: in
0: the presence of the
1: King.
0: Hallelujah. 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
7: I heard a conversation the other day between two Christians. One was a backslider and he's lost his faith in Christ. He began to tell the Christian about his experiences, and this is what he said. He said, I've been so sick, in and out of the hospital. Just from one sickness to the other. And the Christian said, tell me about it. And as they talked, the backslider said, I don't even think I can get well. And the Christian said, where is your faith?

the Lord without faith. And they kept on talking. The backslider said, I'm in trouble. I've got a case and I'm going to court next week. I don't have a good lawyer to plead my case. And I'm worried, don't know which way to turn. The Christian said again,

They kept on talking. The Christian wanted to find something that would encourage the man. The man said, and now I've been sick so long, I've lost my job. Tell me about it. Christian said, let's talk about it. The man said, well, since I've been out of work and been sick, all my bills are past due. The Christian said, I know what you're talking about. Where is your faith?

exactly what the man was going through. They kept on talking. The man said, and just laying around with the wrong crowd and getting out of the church, I picked up a bad habit. Christian said, well, tell me about it. He said, I think I'm hooked, and it doesn't seem like I can break free.

They kept on talking. Christian was determined to give that boy some faith and some courage. He said, well, my doctor bills have been so high from my sickness and my court case that I've run out of money. I don't draw no Social Security. I'm not on welfare. And I'm down to my last dime. The Christians say that's when God wants to step in for you.

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Maybe you're going to court.

0: Sunday Morning Gospel 101.3, the Big DM. Good Sunday morning, family. It's your favorite cousin, this Jeffrey Lampkin. God will definitely take care of you, Leandria Johnson, right there inside your number one Sunday morning show. Listen, God gets all the glory, all the honor, and all the praise. Happy Pentecost Sunday to everyone. Yeah. Oh, listen. Oh, we're about to praise today. It's going to be a mighty day. This is the day that the Lord has made. We can't do anything to rejoice and be glad in it. Listen, coming up, we've got to pause for Evangelist Pamela Applewhite. And after that, we're going to have Zion Baptist Church. And we'll be back celebrating Pentecost Sunday. Oh, it's going to be a high time in the Lord. Keep it right here on your number one Sunday morning show, is Sunday Morning Gospel. I'm your favorite cousin. I'm Jeffrey Lampkin. This is 101.3, The Big DM. Good morning.
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4: 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Welcome to Salt of the Earth Ministries broadcast. 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Listen to this morning's message on Get Out. Scripture reading is coming from Isaiah chapter 52, verse 11. Depart ye, go ye out. From thence touch no unclean thing. Go ye out of the midst of her. Be ye clean that bear the vessels of the Lord. Thus this morning's message is, get out. Amen. I had prepared another message. And lately that has been happening to me a lot often. I mean, just really, really frequently, where I'll prepare a message and then the message leaves me or the Lord changes or alters my course preachingly. Those of you that are preachers, you'll understand that. And so when he does that, I have to just release myself and move out of his way. And also, Lord, I thank you. I'm sure that preachers that have been preaching for many years, there comes a time when the Lord gives you a message that you are reluctant to, don't desire to, or ask him, Lord, please, no, don't make me do it sometimes. I'm sure every man or woman of God have gone through this process. So today is my day because I had already prepared to preach a message on the chase. And it was coming from the passage of scripture in regards to the thousand chase away, the one chase away the thousand, and the two, the 20,000, the two, the 10,000. And then the Lord switched me. I was laying on the chair and something just hit me. It just came by me and I heard the words, get out. And my mind immediately went to the movie in which, you know, I say this lightly because I really don't want to deal with critics right now, but I really don't like the movie Get Out. And when me and my husband watched the movie, it was so intense that it did something to my spirit. It really did. But that's the thing that the Lord connected my mind to. And the narrative is about someone being tricked or individuals being tricked into a relationship. And they're really deeply in love with the person. And the person is perceived as one thing. And when they get them in a physical location, there's basically a trap set for them where they cannot leave the place. And they're turned into something different. Their mind is basically turned upside down. And when the last guy came in, there was another guy there, and he ran swiftly by. And he said, get out, get out. And so the Lord is speaking to someone today and is blatantly telling you to get out, to get out. If we look at the passage of scripture in Isaiah 52 and 11, the first part of the scripture says to depart ye, go ye out thence, touch no unclean thing. First of all, this is a warning. This is a warning coming from the book of Isaiah, a warning. And warning messages can be a bit complex and difficult to walk through. Hallelujah. But the Lord would have me to tell someone today to get out. Hallelujah. And as I was trying to process this message through my natural mind, although I know it's coming through my spirit, I still think through my natural mind to try to process and get myself through certain messages that the Lord would have me to do. And as I was processing this message, and my mind began to think on certain words like trapped, bonded, or in bondage, stuck. Hallelujah. Glory be to God. And someone out there today is stuck in a situation. And the Lord wants you to get out. He wants you to come out from among them. He simply wants you to leave and be separate. Hallelujah. One thing that I have learned in life, that oftentimes we will enter into relationships, situations, jobs, and various things, social groups that we connect ourselves to, that we think we want to be in, such as in the movie Get Out. But he was lured. He was lured into a relationship that he thought was one way, but it really was deadly and detrimental, because the goal was to turn the mind and control and enslave. And oftentimes we don't realize that in the beginning, God, I thank you, that there are traps that are being set to lure, to capture, enslave, to pull us into a place of no return. So many people in that movie had been trapped and couldn't get out. But it was more about the mindset. Hallelujah. Some people are trapped. Hallelujah. Mentally. And being trapped mentally sometimes can be worse than physical trappings. Because if you're physically trapped, you can figure a way out. But when your mind is trapped, hallelujah, when your mind is warped, when your mind is converted into delusionalism, it can be difficult to come out. But God has come today at the sound of my voice to tell someone to get out. The door is open. Hallelujah. There's an open door, hallelujah, that is presenting itself to you. Hallelujah. It's freeing up your thought process. Hallelujah. But see, a lot of times, let me backtrack a bit. A lot of times when a person is trapped, there are invisible walls that are locking one in, so to speak. And when you're locked in behind the invisible walls that no one else can see, it can be difficult because you are bound. Your mind is bound. Your body is bound. Your spirit is bound. You're just totally captured by the person, the place, or the thing. Someone may be trapped by a drug. You just keep going back. I heard the phrase beaming, you keep going back to beaming up. You keep going back to that lust. You keep going back, hallelujah, to that person that keeps you bound, that keeps your mind encapsulated into a place that you're not yourself. Hallelujah. And those types of traps can be, again, more deadly than physical traps. So God is saying at the hearing of my voice that this is your time to get out. This is your time to be separate. This is your time to come from among them. You cannot function, hallelujah, in two worlds. Hallelujah. You cannot call yourself a man or woman of God and you're hiding behind that other side, that dark side, hallelujah, that no one knows about, hallelujah. You keep going back, hallelujah. It was, I was looking at, and you know, sometimes God will have you looking at things and listening to things and feeling things to bring together a message. That is how he does me. And I was watching one of Tyler Perry's movies the other night. And I had already seen this movie several times. There's certain movies that I will watch over and over again. But I had no intention of watching this one. Certain movies are very emotional, deep, and it really puts you in a place of where the person is when they're in the. That's how he does me. It's like when I read a book. When I read books, I become one of the characters. And it's like I'm there in the book and I'm walking through every chapter, every scene. I read this movie called Red Clay. Me and my husband was at the beach and I read the whole entire book on slavery. And I was in that book with the character. Hallelujah. With the woman that was telling the story. It's a very good book, hallelujah, on slavery. And I was in that book. And so I began, fast forward back to the Tyler Perry movie. I was in that movie, watching that movie. And it was about the young lady that was in a marriage. And she said she didn't want to be in it. And the devil started playing with her mind. And she started saying she wasn't feeling anything, and she was bored with the marriage. And she came, how it started was a couple came to marriage counseling, and the person was beginning to tell the therapist how they were feeling. And during the time, the therapist began to call out everything that the client was going through, and it went into her story. Hallelujah. And so the basis for the story was that the person that was telling, she unfolded what happened to her and how she got trapped because of what she thought she wanted, what she thought she needed. And by the time she realized she didn't, it was too late. And she ended up with a deadly disease and she lost her good husband. She didn't give the situation time to maturate. She didn't give it time to go through. You know, sometimes we have to go through, hallelujah, to come through, hallelujah. We have to go through darkness to get to light. This young lady didn't want to do that. And she went the other direction. And she followed her lusts. She followed her mind. She followed her thoughts. She was lured, hallelujah, by the darkness out of her good marriage. Hallelujah. Sometimes we are lured because we think that the grass is greener, like our grandmamas used to say. We think the grass is greener on the other side. Hallelujah. But God has come to halt somebody today from, hallelujah. My husband used this phrase. He said, walking into the belly of the beast. Hallelujah. God has come to stop you from walking into the belly of the beast. He's telling you now to get out. He's telling you now to come out from amongst them and be separated. Hallelujah. He's telling you now to halt it, stop it, turn the other way. If any other time that you need to use your decision-making strength is now. Hallelujah. Sometimes we are weak with making decisions. I heard Bishop Blue say that today. Is we need to pray and ask God to strengthen the area in our lives where we make decisions. Hallelujah. And this is the time when you need to do so. God is speaking to someone today. It's time for you to get out, to come out from among them. Be separate. Hallelujah. Glory be to God. Be separate. Get away. Hallelujah. And then the scripture says in Isaiah 52 and 11, in the second part of it, is saying to be clean and bear the vessels of the Lord. So if the scripture is saying be clean, that means that there is some uncleanliness that is there. Hallelujah. Glory be to God. I said in the beginning that this was going to be a complex message. A message sometimes that in the natural, it is hard to get through. Hallelujah. But God, hallelujah, is coming to pull somebody up and out of the miry clay. You know what clay does? Hallelujah. Glory be to God. You can get stuck in clay. Hallelujah. It can get all over your hands. Hallelujah. Glory be to God. Hallelujah. Quicksand. Quicksand will suck you up. Hallelujah. Glory be to God. So God is calling someone today up and out. Hallelujah. Pulling you up where you might have had one foot in and one foot out, about to go on that side, thinking that this ain't enough. Hallelujah. Glory be to God. I recall, I think it was Mary. So one of the Marys said when they were coming up, they had offers to sing in, you know, on the worldly side of things. And they decided against it. Hallelujah. Had many offers. And you know, they're songbirds. I just love them. I love their song. I don't feel no ways tired. I don't believe he brought me this far. It's actually the song. I love that live version that they sing in the church. Hallelujah. It makes me cry every time. Hallelujah. But they said they had to make a decision. And they made a decision to stay on the Lord's side. Hallelujah. Glory be to God. And see, sometimes what we don't realize, and I want to say this before I move on. I heard, and I quote a lot of preachers, hallelujah. I heard Bishop Gorin say that the Lord had revealed to him that two singers that were supposed to be singing gospel, but they had been prostituted by their parents to go into the world. Hallelujah. And they lived troubled lives because they went the other way. They were trapped, though. They were trapped by their parents' clutches. Hallelujah. And so because of the traps, they had a lot of troubles in life. Hallelujah. They could sing astronomically. But everything else in their lives, once they come down off the singing, off the high that God had endowed them with, hallelujah, they couldn't do anything else right. Their life didn't go normally. And the world saw it. Hallelujah. Glory be to God. So God has come today, hallelujah, to warn somebody, desperately warn somebody to come out, to get out. Hallelujah. Glory be to God. Hallelujah. Or darkness will be your portion. Hallelujah. The offer, hallelujah, that sounds so good. Hallelujah. Glory be to God. Hallelujah. The offer that you think is going to set you free is really going to set you up. Hallelujah. Glory be to God. Hallelujah. The thing that seemeth right. The Bible said there's a way that seemeth right unto man. But the way of that thing that seemeth right, it leads you or will lead you to death. And so we think that, hallelujah, that a little bit of talk ain't going to hurt. Hallelujah. We think that a little bit of cheating ain't going to bother nobody. Hallelujah. We think if I just take this little thing, hallelujah, glory be to God, ain't nobody gonna miss it, hallelujah. That if I change these numbers up on this contract, nobody ain't gonna know about it, hallelujah. I've been doing this for so long, hallelujah, nobody ain't gonna find that. God is saying today is time for you to get out, hallelujah. Hallelujah, it's time for you to turn back, hallelujah. Turn back from your evil ways. There was a video. Me and my husband watch these videos all the time, and I brought it up in previous sermons. It's a YouTube video where they show live recordings. This particular guy was working at PNC Bank in another state, and he had held this position for a very long time, and he had been, you know, changing up the figures and getting by with it and conning people. Hallelujah. Glory be to God. Conning them out of their equity. Hallelujah. And he was just as nice and dainty as one could imagine. But it caught up with him. And when it caught up with them, you would have thought, hallelujah, that the people that were accusing him was lying. Hallelujah. But they had all their ducks in a row. So don't you think, hallelujah, that you getting by, hallelujah. Don't you think that because you've been doing it so long that it's going to continue, hallelujah. The saying is that, you know, every dog have their day. But God has come to you, hallelujah, that whatever you was doing or is doing, God is telling you and warning you to get out, hallelujah. I know you're thinking, you know, this is such an opportunity, hallelujah. And every man has an opportunity, hallelujah, to come on the Lord's side, and an opportunity to step on the dark side, hallelujah, glory be to God. I learned this a long time ago, not too long ago. I'm just going to be honest, hallelujah, that the old saying of that honesty is the best policy, it is so, so true. Because when you're dishonest, hallelujah, when you are telling little white lies, they tend to catch up with you. They tend to follow you. Hallelujah. Glory be to God. And if you got your paperwork right, excuse me, hallelujah, you got your paperwork right, hallelujah, your bank account's right, hallelujah, glory be to God, hallelujah, you got your words right, hallelujah, you ain't using AI to make your songs and to make your sermons, glory be to God, hallelujah. Glory be to God. You ain't trying to get over. See, one thing about it, hallelujah, you can't get over on God. Hallelujah. You can't get over on God. You know, there were times when, you know, I would take God for granted. Hallelujah. Glory be to God. But when I came clean, hallelujah, when I began to confess my faults to God, hallelujah. Excuse me. Hallelujah. The Lord began to lift me up, hallelujah, put me in spiritual places that my mind could not imagine. See, the one of you out there today that is thinking that this way is going to set me and my family for life, hallelujah. No, no, no, no, no, baby. It's going to do the opposite, hallelujah. It's going to last and it's going to be sweet, hallelujah, for a little while, hallelujah. It's going to be nice for a little while. Hallelujah. That Bentley going to ride smooth for a little while. Hallelujah. Glory be to God. Hallelujah. Hallelujah. But God wants you to know, hallelujah, that if you come this way, come the other way around. Hallelujah. You know how when you would try to go through a path sometime, we would try to go through a pathway, go across the field, and my mom's neighbor, she would say, no, baby, y'all go the other way around. Don't come through the field. Don't mess up my garden. Don't come this way. Snakes might be there. Hallelujah. She said, go the other way around, baby. Come the other way around. It'll be a lot better. Hallelujah. So God is talking to someone today, and he is saying, go the other way. Get out. Hallelujah. It'll save your soul. Hallelujah. The struggle will be worth it. The easy way is not the way. God is talking to someone today. He is telling someone. The Lord told, and I was going to preach from that passage of scripture, but I was like, Lord, I'd already preached and used that when he told them, don't look back. He said, don't look back or you're going to turn into something. You're going to turn into a pillar of salt. See, we can't look back. We start looking back, going back. We start vibing back with those feelings and those emotions that come with it. Listening to the old songs, hallelujah. Thinking about those times, those lustrous times that made your body feel good. That's what the devil do. He'll make your body feel good. Hallelujah. But God is saying to somebody today, as I close this message, hallelujah, but never away from the presence of God, he's saying to get out. In Jesus' name, God bless you. Have a wonderful day. Thank you for listening to this morning's broadcast. If you have any questions, comments, or if you would like to contact us for a speaking engagement, text us at 708-554-6111. That is 708-554-6111. Thank you and have a wonderful day.
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15: All night Friday night. All day Saturday. All day, all night Saturday night. But early Sunday morning. Early Sunday morning. He got up. That tomb couldn't hold him. He got up. I thank him. I thank him. He rejoined his Father in heaven, the one who established his spiritual identity. Church, I'm going to tell you right now, it's important that you keep your hands in God's hand. Keep your hands in God's hands. Ask me why. I'm glad you asked. Because if you keep your hands in God's hands, can't nobody snatch you out. Keep your hands in God's hand. He'll never leave you. He'll never forsake you. I'm going to my seat now. But I'm going to say this one thing. God wants you to trust him. That's what life is all about between you and God. He wants you to trust him and have faith in him. That Hebrews 11:1, faith in him. Let me tell you what having faith in God means to me. I don't know what it means to you, but I'm gonna tell you what it means to me. Having faith in God does not ensure me that whatever happens in my life gonna work out fine. I've been on this planet Earth. I'm in my 70th year of living. Thank you, Jesus. But I'm here to let you know some things just won't work out. But, look to your neighbor and say, but. But having faith in Jesus does assure me that whatsoever way things work out, guess what, church? I'm going to be okay. I'm going to be okay. The songwriter said it best when you said, blessed assurance, Jesus is mine. Is anybody other than me appreciate Jesus being yours? I'm done, Zion. Let us pray. It is in the precious name of Jesus, God, we come before you, thanking you for your word. Lord, you gave us a tool in your word today that we can leave out of here and go home and be around folks and just share with them what spiritual identity theft could mean. Lord, I'm so glad I got my spiritual identity through you. And we pray that you continue to stay with us all the days of our life. Thank you, God. Thank you, God. For it is in Jesus' name we pray. Amen. Amen. If you receive anything from God from that particular message, just give him a great hand clap of praise. Because it was all him. It had nothing to do with me. All him.
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Listen, I'm grateful. Are you grateful this morning? Grateful for all of the great things that the Lord has done. Sunday Morning Gospel 101.3, the Big DM. He made ways out of no ways, and we tell the Lord what? Thank you, God. Listen, currently, right now, it is 70 degrees in the city, going to get up to 83 degrees on today. But

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I'm gonna be shouting up there.

0: God help us in here. He didn't say to those that maybe or perhaps. He said, but to those that believe. That's why I can say tonight, who shall separate me from the love of Jesus?
1: Listen, somebody is shouting on this Sunday. Somebody's giving them praise. Beverly Crawford, right there inside your number one Sunday morning show is Sunday Morning Gospel. 101.3 The Big DM. Good Sunday morning to your family. It's your favorite cousin. It's Jeffrey Lampkin with you on this Sunday morning. Pentecost Sunday. You already know. Oh, wait a minute. Y'all, okay, because it's Pentecost Sunday, you still don't know what time it is?
2: Wait, for one. What day is it?

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1: Clap your hands, all ye people. Come on, let's praise the Lord in here. Sunday Morning Gospel 101.3, the Big DM. Good Sunday morning to your family on this Pentecost Sunday. We're celebrating. We're giving him all the glory and honor and praise. Why? Because it's due unto him. Listen, this is the day that the Lord has made. Shout unto God with a voice of triumph. Clap your hands, all ye people. Let's give God the praise because he deserves all of the glory, all of the honor, and all of the praise on this Pentecost Sunday, and we're grateful. Okay, so y'all probably hear me. What is Pentecost Sunday, Jeffrey? Everybody's talking about Pentecost Sunday. Pentecost Sunday, it is celebrated 50 days after Easter. It is a biblical event, and it's our Christian holy day. It happened during, so if you read, when you're reading the Bible, I said if, but baby, I hope, but we all, let's read the word of God. I promise you, that word have I hidden in my heart that I might not sin against thee. The word of God is a game changer. It's a life changer. But in Acts, the second chapter, is when the Holy Spirit came upon the disciples after Jesus' resurrection. And things about Pentecost that made it so powerful was that over, I think it was about 3,000 people got saved on that day. Many call it like the birth of the church. Some theologians. Peter preached about it. They spoke in tongues and other languages, and people, the disciples were filled with the Holy Spirit. And it's a beautiful thing when, for those of us who are in the body of Christ and who know God, to have that encounter, to have that feeling of the Holy Spirit. When you have the feeling of the Holy Spirit, I promise y'all, it makes you move different. You don't talk the way you used to talk. You don't think the way you used to think. You don't do the things you used to do. So it's a beautiful thing to have the gift of the Holy Spirit, to have it endowed upon you, and the Lord just sit with you and be with you and walk with you. And so, yes, we're celebrating Pentecost on today, and we're so excited that you are here. We're going to have church on this morning. We're going to give God glory, honor, and praise. Listen, coming up, I got some shout-outs I want to do, so I'm going to do that on the other side of this. Sunday school, of course, will be happening, and we'll have great gospel music on this Pentecost Sunday as we celebrate 50 days after Easter, after the resurrection of our Lord and Savior Jesus Christ. Sunday Morning Gospel 101.3, the Big DM. Good morning.
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know who I am. Because when you get into the body of Christ, you will begin to get your identity. You will begin to understand who God is. Say yes to God on this morning. Yes to his will and yes to his way. And listen, it's your favorite cousin, it's Jeffrey Lamkin. I want to give some love this morning real quick. First, I want to celebrate Mother Stephanie Cotton. Mother Cotton over in Darlington, South Carolina. Y'all, listen, she is retiring after 28 years in the Darlington County School District. You better show out. Come on here. Now, Mother Stephanie, I just wonder, you're going to retire. You're going to go back to work. Ain't nothing like a double check. Oh, y'all know my C-O-D-A-B-O-S-O-D-A-B-A-Y-A-C-T. Glory. Okay, come on here. We need multiple checks in this season. Gas is high. Praise God, but the Lord is still on the throne. But congratulations to you, Mother Stephanie Cotton. We're loving on you this morning. So I'm going to send this next one out to you. And also, because yesterday, y'all, I got to meet the Gold Star Wives of America. The Palmetto chapter, they came by the restaurant yesterday. CBK was so jumping yesterday. Thanks be unto God. But baby, the saints were in there, including the Gold Star Wives. But y'all, I met Mother Mary Justice. Mother Mary Justice has no cane, no nothing. Baby walking, moving, and everything by herself. 96 years old, about to be 97. Mother Mary, oh, she inspired me. Baby, let me gather myself together so that with long life, he shall satisfy you. So I want to send this out to Mother Stephanie Cotton, Mother Mary Justice, the Gold Star Wives. I love y'all so much. Get the glory. Come on, here's the Gospel Legends. 101.3, The Big DM. Good morning.

0: Come on. You got it, baby. You got it. You got it. You got the power of the Lord inside of you. Sunday Morning Gospel 101.3 at Big DM. You better walk in your authority. You better know who God called you and whose child you are. It's your favorite cousin. It's Jeffrey Lampkin with you on this Sunday morning, on this Pentecost Sunday. So let me share real quick, because I know people are asking, like, well, what's the difference between Pentecost and Pentecostal? I actually got that. And there's no such thing, baby. It's nothing. Knowledge is power, okay? So Pentecost is the biblical event. It's the Christian holy day. It's what we're celebrating on today. Pentecostal is a denomination. Got it? It's a difference. So the Pentecost is the event, okay? It's when the Holy Spirit descended upon the church, people got saved. Pentecostal is a denomination that's set by your beliefs. And so Pentecost was for the moment, but Pentecostal is the movement that came from the moment. One was birthed out of the other. Does that make sense? Yeah, but we're celebrating Pentecost Sunday. So a lot of times you'll see people, they're wearing red or they're wearing white. Baby, I got on my red and my white today. Yes, I do. I got it on. Listen, okay? But again, those are just garments on the outside. It's what's on the inside. Create in me a clean heart, O God. Renew a right spirit in me. Cast me not away from thy presence, O God, so that I can move right, that I can do right. I can do those things which are necessary. And speaking of what is necessary, early voting. Yes. Do you know that they have called today here in South Carolina, the Senate has to go back to work today? Do you realize that there are pastors and people who serve? Shout out to Senator Darrell Jackson, Reverend Dr. Darrell Jackson. He comes on at 10 o'clock. But realize and understand there are people that shepherd churches, and they have to go to work today after starting at 2 o'clock. The Senate has been called back. This is why every vote matters. Y'all think I'm here to play with you. Every vote matters, because the reality is that on the last election, we lost 3 senators in the state house. That I promise you, what happened was, because we lost those senators, it created a super majority inside the South Carolina state house. And so things are happening now. That's why every vote matters. And understand that these senators lost by 300 and 600 votes. I'm talking about Gerald Malloy. I'm talking about Kevin Johnson. These people who are serving. Oh, but you decide you're not going to vote. That's why every vote matters. I can't tell you who to vote for, but what I can tell you is that your vote does matter and every vote counts. So May 26th, early voting starts. Early voting starts. Go to your local, because we're statewide. So I can't tell you. You might be in Richland County, Williamsburg, Clarendon, Aiken, Orangeburg, wherever you are, Newberry, Fairfield, everybody. Good morning, good morning. Greenville, Rock Hill, everybody. But whatever county you're in, Chesterfield, yeah, okay, Sumter, I got you, baby, I got you, Charleston. But whatever county you're in, Bamberg, Barnwell, we need you to vote. Early voting starts May 26th. Don't delay. Let's get it done. Let's do what needs to be done. And you can find that information out and go to your early voting locations. 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Find out your early voting location, because your vote matters. Listen, coming up, we got more great gospel music. Keep it right here on your number one Sunday morning show. It's Sunday Morning Gospel. I'm your favorite cousin. I'm Jeffrey Lampkin. Shout out one more time. Mary Justice. The Gold Star Wives, I love y'all so much. Mother Stephanie Cotton, congratulations on your retirement. 101.3, The Big DM. Good morning.
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It's Pentecost Sunday. Baby, we are praising God every step of the way. 50 days after Easter. Listen, we're celebrating when the Holy Spirit ascended upon the church, baby. I mean, and listen, they were all on one accord, speaking in tongues and other languages. The Lord was there, okay? And I believe that he's going to move mightily on today. So you got to keep holding on and believe that God can still do miracles, signs, and wonders. Here's Mississippi Mass Choir, 101.3 The Big DM.

You see, I've come too far. I came through trials and tribulations.

to make sure you go back and get that Holy Ghost power. Chicago Mass Choir. What's up, my people in Chicago? What's going on, Larry and Bryn? I love y'all so much. Yeah, Sunday Morning Gospel 101.3, The Big DM. It's your favorite cousin. It's Jeffrey Lampkin with you on this Sunday morning. It's time for Sunday School. It's that time of morning where we pause. We digest the Word of God. We get it in our hearts. And I want to tie it in because everything that's happening in South Carolina, in the State House and everything, grab your Bibles. Grab your Bibles. They're trying to redraw the lines and all this other stuff, and they're not doing it for the right motives and the right reasons. And I want to talk to you this morning, Joshua 24th chapter. I want to do the 14th and the 14th through the 16th verse. Let's do the 14th through the 17th verse. Read. Now, therefore, fear the Lord and serve him in sincerity and in truth, and put away the gods which your fathers served on the other side of the flood and in Egypt, and serve ye the Lord. And if it seem evil unto you to serve the Lord, choose you this day whom you will serve, whether the gods which your fathers served that were on the other side of the flood, or the gods of the Amorites in whose land ye dwell. But as for me and my house, we will serve the Lord. And the people answered and said, God forbid that we should forsake the Lord to serve other gods. For the Lord, our God, he it is that brought us up and our fathers out of the land of Egypt and from the house of bondage, and which did those great signs in our sight and preserved us in all the way wherein we went and among all the people through whom we passed. If I come to this morning, because I'm telling y'all, we talking about voting and y'all be, oh, that's not biblical and church. Let me tell you something. I come to tell you, your voice has a vote. Your vote has a voice. Your vote has a voice. Your vote has a voice. Choose ye this day. There are people who act like y'all, literally, that voting doesn't matter. Like their voice is too small. Like one person can't make a difference. But the power of your vote is the power of your voice. And when y'all walk around and say, oh, I care about my children's future. I care about my community. I care about this, that, and the third. Then you need to vote. Your actions need to align with what you're decreeing and declaring. Some people, you complain in private about everything, but you stay quiet in public. No. Your silence has become permission for the wrong things to continue, which is the redrawing lines for certain purposes. That's not right. Your voice, your vote. Listen, that is your voice. You need to utilize it. Don't hand your future to the people who showed up when you stayed home. You can't afford to do that. And I've come to tell y'all, voting is not just political. It is a stewardship. It is an act unto God. God gave us influence for a reason. You can't pray for change and then refuse to participate in it. What is wrong with y'all? We got to do better than this. People were beaten so we could vote. Dogs were turned loose so that we could vote. And people lost their jobs, lost their freedom. Leaders marched. Y'all, come on. Think about all the people. Come on, y'all, that made a Dr. Martin Luther King Jr., Rosa Parks. Think about these people. So when election day comes, early voting starts on Tuesday. Come on, don't treat it casually. The ballot is more than a paper. It's legacy. There are people still fighting for us now. Senator Tamika Isaac Devine, Senator Darryl Jackson. Come on, y'all. Representative Keyshawn Scott. People are out there fighting for us. Representative J. David Weeks. These people are making it happen. Your vote has a vote.

0: 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Listen, you got it. Sunday morning gospel 101.3, the big DM. You've got the victory. You better utilize what the Lord is giving you. Okay, I'm all in. Every step of the way, I'm a vote. Are you saying I'm a vote? You better tell a neighbor and tell a friend. Early voting starts May 26th all across the state of South Carolina. 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All right, let's pause for a glimpse of glory with Bishop Eric Davis. But when we come back, more great gospel music, including Lisa Knowles Smith and Promises. 101.3, the big DM. 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

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Good Sunday morning to your family on this Pentecost Sunday. 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Make sure y'all wash before y'all put on them clothes. Huh? Wash in this season. Somebody walked by me the other day and they were like, Jeffrey, you smell so good. Baby, it's the power of soap and water, okay, and a little bit of deodorants and stuff after that. But you got to soap and you got to water. Father God, in the name of Jesus, help the saints to wash in this season, my Lord. He keeps his promises if you wash. 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

0: It's been an absolutely amazing show. It's your favorite cousin, it's Jeffrey Lampkin, 101.3, the Big DM, the Country Boy Kitchen, 5642 Broad Street. Baby, going on about to get some honey fried chicken, some other pork chops today. It's going to be raining, so you might as well, okay? All right, listen. Memorial Day weekend, listen, we honor those who sacrificed and died for this country. Thank you. And that is why you need to vote. Early voting starts on Tuesday, May 26th, 8:30 a.m. Go to your local place. 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You can start early. You have until June 5th for early voting. May 26th to June 5th. Pray for our leaders. Cover them in the name of Jesus. Happy Pentecost Sunday. Shout, pray, and give God all the glory, honor, and praise. Ask God to create in you a clean heart, O God, and renew a right spirit in you. I love y'all because God is the greatest power. You shall not be defeated. Coming up is the Bible Way Church of Atlas Road with the Reverend Dr. Dow Jackson. And I join me every afternoon on the Afternoon Drive with Shamar at 3:40 for the Lampkin Light It Up moment. Inside of Mr. Lampkin's neighborhood on Saturday morning, where it's all about the love, because God is love. And if the Lord allows and the creek doesn't rise, I'll be back with you on your number one Sunday morning show. It's Sunday Morning Gospel. I'm your favorite cousin. I'm Jeffrey Lampkin. This is 101.3, The Big DM. Good morning.
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1: Today, as we continue this year-long series that God has given us on grateful, all year we have been talking, discussing, sharing, teaching, preaching on the significance of being grateful, on the importance of gratitude, on why God expects all of us, no matter what, to be grateful. Ironically enough, the sermon that I preached on the first Sunday in March before my sister got sick was, Lord, I'm still grateful. I didn't know what was going to happen, but God reminded me that no matter what happens in our lives, we have to declare and decree, I'm still grateful. Are there any grateful folk in here this morning? Thank you. So this morning, we share with you what God has given me. As you know, I don't often preach on giving. I rarely conduct the offertory worship services. In fact, somebody reminded me that I average about one sermon a year, once a year, on giving. And as God gave me this series last year, I began preparing for this series in June of 2025. God gave me several messages, and one of those messages was this message as it relates to being grateful, as it relates to our giving. And as you know, giving doesn't always get a lot of amens and shouts and hallelujahs. In fact, I told the band that you probably don't have to work as hard today when I preach, amen. But this is my assignment that God has given me to share with you. And I believe that God needs and wants someone to hear this word. So how many of you open your hearts to receive what God has to say today? 2 Corinthians chapter 9, verses 7 and 8 is where our text is found. Reading from the New Living Translation. 2 Corinthians chapter 9, verses 7 and 8. You must each decide in your heart how much to give. And don't give reluctantly or in response to pressure. For God loves a person who gives cheerfully. And God will, somebody help me say, God will generously provide all you need. Then you will always have everything you need. And plenty left over, not to bury in the backyard, not to put in your bank account, but plenty left over to share with others. And those who appreciate and love God's word say amen. Amen. For the next few moments, I want to speak to you from the subject, grateful givers. Look at somebody and say, neighbor, I am a grateful giver. Now clap those hands as you take your seat. Grateful givers. When we, in this pastoral message this morning, God said to me, share these words. And as I was putting this message ago months ago, in fact, I I tried to preach this months ago and backed down, backed away, and said, not now, not now. And God says, now. Now is the time. And here's what he reminded me of. He says, when we speak of giving and gratitude, we are usually talking about the attitude of those on the receiving end. Am I right about it? The discussion normally centers around the attitude of the recipients of something given. It goes like this. She acted like she wasn't grateful for what she has just received. Or the question goes, are you grateful for what you have been given? Or the admonishment goes, be grateful for all that God has done for you. However, today, in today's assignment, God said to me in this message today, he would like to change the focus, to take a look at this subject of gratefulness and gratitude from a somewhat different perspective. Today's message, we would like to focus on the attitude of the giver and not the recipient. Usually we're talking about the recipient. Today God says, focus on the giver and not the recipient. For it is said that a person's attitude, somebody help me say attitude, about what they give is perhaps more significant than what they actually give. Look at somebody and say, attitude matters. Have you ever been the recipient of something from someone that you could just sense that their hearts really were not in it? Can I preach? Can I talk to some real folk about some real issues? Have you ever been given something by somebody and you had a sense or feeling that their heart just wasn't in it? In other words, their attitude suggested that they really didn't want to do it, but they did it. Maybe it's just me. Maybe you guys have had great forgiveness, but I've had some people just, huh? I never knew what huh means. I looked up huh. I couldn't find it. Deacon Samaria in the dictionary. I guess that's the other side of the railroad expression, okay? Deacon Porter, huh? Take it. Just take it. Have you ever been that way where folk just kind of gave you something with no excitement, no joy? It seemed to have been given out of a sense of obligation or given out of a sense of guilt. Or maybe since we're living in 2026 and folk like to have followers and like to have viral moments and like folk to know what they're doing, they just did it to impress other folk. Some folk bless you to make them look good. They still don't like you. It just makes them look good to help you. And you can tell it. You can tell it. Can't you tell it? Can't you tell? I don't know. I've never been a pet owner, but I'm told that those who own pets say that dogs particularly know when you really do love them. And know, I mean, maybe that's why they never really came to my house. They know that they don't like dogs at that house. They don't even run across our yard, man. Because they know, but they can really tell. They can sense when somebody really cares for them. So gratitude is something that transforms our giving from a duty into a joyful act of worship. That's what gratitude does. It recognizes that God is the ultimate source of all that we have. And this analogy came to me as I was looking over this message, and God reminded me and says, you know, some folk are more grateful, or some folk are more excited about the gifts they buy than the things they give. Can I help you out? We don't have any problems with folks showing you their recent purchases, showing you what they've just gotten for themselves. They got a new car, they're leaning and profiling. If they got a new outfit, they're stepping and strutting it. They're just as happy as they can be if they brought something. And here's what I can't figure out, even when they can't afford it. I never did understand how broke people waste their money on things they don't really need, but things that glamorize and feed their ego. I don't know, maybe I've just been too cheap all my life to spend money on things that really don't benefit me, okay? But folk will buy stuff, old preach Pastor Jackson, and display it with great excitement and joy. But don't demonstrate that same type of excitement and joy when they give something unto the Lord, or when they give something for the purposes of the kingdom. Gratitude is one that transforms that duty, that sense of obligation, into an act of worship, one that recognizes that God is the ultimate source of all that we have. Why I can be happy when I give? Because I know that all good and perfect things come from the Lord. I know that the earth is the Lord's and the fullness thereof. I know that I've been young and now I am old, but I've never seen the righteous forsaken or his seed beg bread. The reason I can have joy when I give, because I know that God wakes me up. It is of the Lord's mercies that I've not been consumed. His compassion faileth not. It is renewed every morning. I know if it had not been for the Lord that was on my, I know that when my enemy and my foe came upon me to eat up my flesh, they stumbled. I know that no weapon formed against me shall prosper. I'm just trying to give you some ways that you can be excited about what you give. I know that if God had not stepped in, I would still be where I once was. I know that not by power nor by might, but by your spirit, says the Lord. Now, everybody that knows that God has been good to you and everything you have, God did it. You owe God some kind of praise. You may hang the degree on the wall, but God empowered your mind to think. You may cash the paycheck, but God gives you the strength to go to work. If there's one thing I've learned in the last month and a half, is not to take anything for granted. That if I can just wave my hands, that is a blessing. If I can just put on my own shoes, that is a blessing. If I can just wake up in the morning and brush my teeth, who am I preaching to? Look at your neighbor and say, don't you sit up in here as if God has not done anything for you. If there's breath in your body, let everything that have breath praise ye the Lord. You owe God a praise. Has God been good to you? If you can wave your hands, if you can blink your eyes, if you can breathe. Whew. I'm looking at some miracles. Deacon Stephon McCoy, I'm looking at some miracles. I know about your condition and how God raised you up. And so I don't understand. Woo! There ought to be folk in here. And thank you, Deacon Stephan, because I know you are as faithful as anybody. Thank God for you. I wish there were more of them like you. Folk that says, listen, I'm here because God made it possible for me to be here. I don't understand. Y'all help me understand how folk that God bless every week can sleep during church, can stay home, they can party all Saturday night and hang over too much to come to church. But when I think of his goodness and what he's done for me, I got to praise God. I got to praise God. Oh, I said I wouldn't get too excited this morning, but everybody get 10 seconds in your mind. Think of something that God did for you that only God

faithful folk, just wave your hands and say, Lord, I am one grateful somebody. Woo! When I look back over my life, think things over, I can truly say, woo! Y'all excuse me. I keep thinking of things that God did, that only God did. I am one grateful.

had to preach this. Y'all sit down before church breaks out. Look at somebody say, he didn't have to do it. It could have been another way, but God. Let me get to the text. In this incredible text, the Apostle Paul writes to the church in Corinth. This is his second epistle to the church. In chapter 9, Paul encourages the church in Corinth to fulfill their promised financial commitment to a group of believers who live in Jerusalem, who were going through, Dr. Sherrill, a very difficult time as a result of a severe famine in Judea. What made this text unique is that Paul is writing to a Gentile church, asking them to help their Jewish brothers and sisters in a different region. Paul was trying to be a blessing to someone who had fallen on hard times. And in an attempt to assist these brothers and sisters who were suffering in Jerusalem, Paul challenged the churches, particularly those that he had helped establish, to give out of their abundance to help somebody else that is in need. And he had listed all the churches that have given. And as he got to the church of Corinth, he noticed that their offering was delayed. Although they were much wealthier than some of the other churches that had already given. Sometimes those who have the most gives the least. I ain't talking about none of you all. Gucci, bougie, dressed up, Louis. Yeah, you can stretch your Louis belt, but yet you don't tie. I'm just preaching to the lights, okay? Okay. Sometimes those who strut the most gives the less. Who rose up in here with the greatest blessings are sometimes those who give the less. And Paul realized this, and in a way that only the Apostle Paul can handle it, in a delicate yet efficient but challenging way, he challenges the saints in Corinth. He challenges the Corinthians because they were blessed. They had so much, but everyone else had given but them. Now, there are scholars who believe that perhaps part of their issue was that they took issue with Paul. They didn't necessarily like Paul because Paul challenged them in 1 Corinthians and others to live godly. Sometimes folk get so blessed they forget God. Preach, Pastor Jackson. Paul wanted them to know that God had blessed you with all that you have. You've got to not forget that it was God who made it all possible for you to be where. If you've got a decent job, it's God. If you live halfway decent, it is God. Paul challenged and reminded them that all your blessings come from God. Then in 2 Corinthians chapter 9, he finds a delicate way of saying to them, I'm not here to argue with you. I don't want you to be forced to give anything. I just want you to think about your attitude as you give. And he writes these most profound words that are found in verses 7 and 8. The New Living Translation says, he says, you must each decide in your heart how much to give. And don't give reluctantly or in response to any kind of pressure. For God loves a person who gives cheerfully.
And God will, here's the promise. Only God says you do what I've asked you to do, and I'll promise you something else. Did you catch it? If you do what I've asked you to do, I'll give you even more than what you've already had. He says, and God will generously provide all you need. Then you will always have everything you need and plenty left over to share with others. I thought about Paul's exhortation to the Corinthians, and God has given me three key insights from Paul's words that I want to share with you before we conclude this message. Number one is this: grateful giving is all about our attitude. Look at somebody and say, it is about your attitude. God is more concerned about our attitude as we give than the amount we give. Now, I know that there are tricks of the trade, and I've been around church folk all my life. I was raised in the pews, Deacon Simmons, okay? I've seen it all. You and I have seen it. I've seen people come and promise blessings, and I've seen prophets who later go to jail because they're frauds. I've seen people take people's last amount of money and promise them all kinds of things, and then they skip town. And God says, that's not what I've asked of you, because what is more important is your attitude than the amount you give. And folks say, if you have a giving line, people give more. And they've said, why did y'all stop walking around? And you know, I believe if you have a walk around, Pastor, we'll get a little bit more. I said, I'm not in the business of tricking ungodly people to do godly things. Amen, somebody. And if you give more because you want to be seen giving, then I don't need to have you walk around the offering table. I need you to walk to the altar. Amen. And so God says, Paul says, your attitude matters. When our attitude is right, then our giving will be willing and cheerful. May I say that again? When your attitude is right, if you give to folk that you love, it doesn't, and you know sometimes I give because I love the recipients. I told the church this morning, all it takes is a family, and God knows it. If you've got grandchildren, how many of you in here got grandchildren? And in the case of my mother, she's got great-grandchildren, and I can see the gleam in her eyes when they talk to her. There's something about giving to somebody, and you know sometimes they're not as grateful as they should be, but it ain't really, excuse the grammar, about the recipient. It's about the joy you have in blessing somebody you love. Can I preach to somebody in here? And if you love the Lord, can I preach? If you love God and God has been good to you and woke you up this morning and started you on your way, if God kept putting food on your table and clothes on your back, then every time you give to God, it is not labor, but it is a reward of joy. Lord, I do this because I love you, and I cheerfully give. And I admit there's some things in my life that I pay for that I don't give cheerfully. When I pay my light bill every month and I go online and click, I don't shout for Pan Dominion. When I've got to pay my mortgage, I will confess. I don't rejoice in sending First Citizens my money. Oh, but when I come to church, it's not a mortgage, it's not a light bill. It is a blessing to the Lord. I say, Lord, I thank you, because the last time I checked, Dominion didn't keep me up at night and woke me up in the morning, and the bank didn't put food on my table. I want to just give you a minute to reflect about how good God has been to you. And I just need about 150, maybe 200, maybe 500, maybe 1,000, maybe 1,500. I don't care. Maybe I need all of you to just jump up and say, Lord, I thank you.
Listen, I don't pay my taxes until I have to. April 15th. Trust me, I even if I got it in the bank, I will pay it when I have to. And around about April the 14th, I take a day of grace in case the post office is late. And I drive by the main post office and I drop it in the post office box. And I don't leave there rejoicing. But I said, Lord, I had to do it again. But when I think of the goodness of Jesus, when I think about how good God has, and if I sow a seed to God, it's because God has been good to me. I give cheerfully because I love who I am giving to. Deacon Glover, we give to our grands cheerfully because we love who we're giving to. Can I preach this? Second key insight and observation in this text is that grateful giving is about trusting God. God, I trust you. As grateful givers, we don't give because we can afford it. We give because we trust God. We know the earth is the Lord's and the fullness thereof. As grateful givers, we trust God. Listen to this. We trust God more than we trust what's in our hands. Because what's in our hand is limited. But what's in God's hand is limitless. Look at somebody and say, it's a seed in your hand. It's a seed. And I've never seen a farmer go to plant holding on to the seed. In order to reap a harvest, you've got to let go the seed. Amen. I've never seen a farmer cry over the seeds they plant in the ground. In fact, most farmers, and Friday I was going through Calhoun County, Deacon Whitmore, to a great funeral in Fort Mark, and I passed all kind of farmland, and I saw a farmer out there in the tractor plowing the field, getting ready, not plowing, but whatever, to the field, getting ready to plant the seeds. And I imagine in my mind, when he dropped the seeds in the ground, he was happy, although he couldn't see anything right then. Look at your neighbor and say, neighbor, I don't see it right away, but I know beneath the surface is something that I've planted. And the only way I can expect a crop is that I've got to let go the seed. And the reason why some of you die with no crops and a handful of seeds is because you don't let go the seed. But if you let go the seeds, sooner or later, God will turn your seed into a blessing. I will open the windows of heaven and pour you out a blessing that there will not be room enough to receive it. Is there anybody right now with enough faith to rejoice over the seed in the ground? Tell your neighbor, neighbor, I've got a seed in the ground. And so I know God is going to bless me. Now, to those of you that don't plant, don't expect. Listen, one of my great neighbors and a childhood friend, Minister John Richardson, has a great garden. And when I ride by his house going home, I peek in his backyard around the corner because I say, when does this start? But when I go to my house in the backyard, I don't look for nothing. Why? Because I haven't planted. I haven't planted anything in my yard. And if you don't plant anything in your yard, don't look for nothing in your, there will be no collard greens and cabbage and corn and cucumbers in the Jackson house because we have no seed in the ground. But let me tell you where I have planted a seed. Woo, when I prayed for my children, when I anointed their rooms,
when I give God my tithe and offering. That's a seed in the ground. And that's why I can walk and say, blessed and highly favored. That's why I can point my hands to them and say, by his stripes, we're already healed. Is there anybody know that your seed will manifest into a crop? And God is about to turn your situation around.

0: children will be blessed. My house will be blessed. Everything I touch will be blessed. On the bus, they're blessed. In the classroom, they're blessed. Let your seeds go. Don't eat your seeds. Don't hold on to your seeds. If you want to grow something, if you want a crop, let go of your seeds. Don't spend your seeds on an outfit when it's God's money. You take your money, do whatever you want with it. Buy 10 outfits with your money, but not with your dressed up self. God's money. And here's the third and the final one. Can I still preach next week? Okay. Pentecost is next week. We shout again. Great forgiving is not only about our attitude. Great forgiving is not only about us trusting God, but it's all about worship. It's all about worship. Giving is not just financial. It is spiritual. Great forgiving is about worshiping God through our giving and trusting that God will make a way somehow. Won't he do it? Won't he do it? Won't he do it? God will make a way somehow. I thought of two passages of scripture that I want to leave with you that perhaps are two of the most wonderful examples in the Bible of great forgiving. First is found in Mark chapter 12, verses 41 through 44, the New Living Translation. Jesus sat down near the collection box in the temple and watched as crowds dropped in their money. Many rich people put in large amounts, but then a poor widow woman, Mother Idella Thompson, Mother Jackson, poor widow came and dropped in two small coins. Jesus called his disciples and said, I tell you the truth, this poor widow has given more than all the others who are making contributions. For they gave a tiny part of their surplus. But she, poor as she is, has given everything she had to live on. Look at somebody and say, now that's gratitude. Lord, I give you all I have. Second and the last one, as you stand to your feet all over this place. 1 Kings chapter 17, verses 10 through verse 16. Let us see what God has to say concerning the widow of Zarephath. So he went to Zarephath, and as the prophet arrived at the gates of the village, he saw a widow gathering sticks. And he asked of her, would you please bring me a little water in a cup? And as she was going to get it, he called her, bring me a bite of bread too. But she said, I swear by the Lord your God that I don't have a single piece of bread in my house. And I have only a handful of flour left in the jar and a little cooking oil at the bottom of the jug. How many of you ever been at the bottom of the jug? Thank you, Holy Ghost. All I have left is a little bit at the bottom of the jug. And I was gathering a few sticks, this woman said, to cook this last meal. Then my son and I will die. But Elijah the prophet said to her, don't be afraid. Go ahead and do just what you have said. But make a little bread for me first. then use what's left to prepare a meal for yourself and your sons. For this is what the Lord, the God of Israel, says, there will always, thank you. I know I got to go, but there will always be flour and olive oil left in your containers until the time when the Lord sends rain on the crops to grow again. So she did as Elijah said, and here's the testimony. And she and Elijah and her whole family continued to eat for many days. There was always, always, always enough in the containers. Look at your neighbor, say, neighbor, if you trust God, there will always be enough that God will give you to not only bless you, but to bless others because of your faith. Trust God. Find you somebody and say, trust God. Cross the aisles and look at your neighbor and say, neighbor, trust God. Trust God. Every time she put her hand in the barrel, there was always enough. Ooh. I want to preach to somebody here today who is a living witness that God will always make a way. Won't he do it? Any living witnesses, you may not have gotten rich, but every day you got by. You may not have had everything you wanted, but you had enough to be a blessing every day. You owe God a praise for daily provisions. Somebody ought to clap those hands and say, Lord, I thank you. You didn't have to do it, but he did. Any grateful folk? Any grateful folk? Anybody grateful? Tell your neighbor, neighbor, I am so grateful. Lift those hands all over this place. Ooh, grateful givers, trust God with what's in your hand. Ooh, yeah, yeah, yeah. Grateful people, listen to this, are grateful givers. I'm gonna say it again. Because all year, this is the fifth month of the year, and maybe God has set you up. Because you got on the brace, you got on the wristband, some of you wear the t-shirts, some of you are telling everybody how grateful you are. Well, I stopped by to tell you, grateful people are grateful givers. The question is, are you grateful? The answer is that, Lord, I am so grateful because you didn't have to do it, but you did. The altar is now open. And here's what I want. I want everybody who is grateful to just make your way down to this altar. I'm not asking those with prayer requests. I'm not just asking those with salvation. I just want you to come into the altar. Just fill up, fill it up, fill it up with just grateful folk right now. Come on, from the balcony, from the back of the church, wherever you are, come on. Woo. Flowing from my heart are the issues of my heart. It's gratefulness. Woo. How many of you are so grateful? Come on, Sister Regina, from the beginning to I am. Come on.
1: I am grateful for.
0: I've done what God has asked me to do this morning. I'm grateful. I'm grateful.
1: Yes, I am.

Oh, I like this. I like this. I like this. Put the cameras right here. Oh, blow it. Man. Look at the audience. That's

your seats and come down to this altar right now. I am

Nobody made me do it. It's coming from my heart, Lord. Nobody has to make me do it. It's coming from

So 1 Kings 17 says, there was always enough. I want to stop right there. The woman who gave her last, listen to how her testimony ends. And there was always enough. The woman that gave God her last, here's how her testimony ends. And there was always enough. If you give me 60 seconds, I'll tell you what happened to this woman. Later, her son died. But she didn't lose her faith. She took her son upstairs and laid him on the bed where the prophet slept. And she went to find the prophet to tell the prophet that I am that woman that God promised that my house would be blessed. Prophet Elijah went back to her house, laid on her son, and her son came back to life again. Who am I preaching to? God says, I'm still raising dead stuff. I'm still raising dead stuff. Come on, somebody. How many of you know that God's still raising things that the world said was dead? All because she was a grateful giver.

her son Lith, her house eight, her family, her extended family, all eight, because one woman was a great forgiver. Ooh. Close those eyes right now. This is you and God. This is you and God. Ooh. It all begins with your relationship. Let me tell you something. Here's what I've discovered. It was hard for me to be a great forgiver before I totally gave my life to God. And I believe that the reason why some struggle is because they don't really have a genuine relationship with God. They've got to listen to this, and I promise you, I'll let you go. They have a better relationship with the church than they do with God. Or they work in the church, but they don't work for God. Because if you have a genuine relationship with God, whew, then God will be the recipient of your passion. I give to you, Lord, I serve you because I have a genuine relationship with you. Close those eyes, flowing from my heart one more time.

Lord, we thank you, we bless you for another message in this series on the significance of being grateful. Thank you, Lord, for I have fulfilled my assignment that you've given me to challenge all of us, including myself, to never lose faith, to always remember that during our darkest hours, we can still be grateful. Thank you, Lord, for challenging us to allow our giving to reflect our gratitude towards you. We don't give to be seen. We don't give to have our names called, but we give because of our relationship with you, Lord. Ooh, just like we give to our family members with love, passion, and joy, we give to you with even a greater degree of love, passion, and joy, because you are responsible for every good and perfect thing that we enjoy. We say thank you. Now, Lord, although many of us believe, I pray that you help our unbelief, because I know it's not easy. And I would not assume that it is easy. And I know it's difficult to let go a seed when a seed is all you have. But thank you, Lord, for reminding us a seed is never intended to be held. It's intended to be planted. So give us the faith to plant our seed and watch you do the rest. Eye has not seen, ear has not heard of the blessings that are in store for those who trust you. We say thank you, Lord. Perhaps there's somebody here today that is dedicating their life to you. Thank you, Lord. Somebody today who says, I don't want to leave here the way I came. Thank you, Lord. Thank you, Lord, for it is already done. In Jesus' name, in Jesus' name. And the church said amen. Amen. Flowing, flowing. If you're here today and you want to make that commitment to the Lord, you want to join the church, you want to just commit your life to the Lord, you don't want to leave here the way you came. Come on, thank you. If anybody here today and you want to make that commitment, amen. The altar is now open. You can go to the next step. QR code there. If you're here right now, he is grateful. Flowing, that's right. Let this be your moment. Let this be your moment. For the issues of my heart. Watch God. Look at God. Look at God. Come on, Bible Way. Look at this. Can we give God a hand of praise, Father?

The angels in heaven are grateful today. Come on, somebody. The issues, give God a hand of praise right now as we escort them in the back. Come on, team. Amen. Come on, by the way, let's cheer for them like we would if we were at Colonial Life Stadium, man. Somebody is any, hey, come on, clap those hands. Give God. Come on, by the way, cheer, clap those hands. Go ahead and you've got to read.

0: 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Tuesday night. 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
0: I feel like praising God with that song right there. Don't forget about Tuesday night. Now may the grace of God, the sweet communion of His Holy Spirit, rest, abide with us until we meet again. And those who love the Lord said, amen, amen. Now let's have some church.
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1: Let us read. The Lord give mercy unto the house of Onesiphorus, for he oft refreshed me and was not ashamed of my chain. But when he was in Rome, he sought me out very diligently and found me. The Lord grant unto him that he may find mercy of the Lord in that day, and in our spiritual growth in the area of learning how to appreciate the spiritual leaders that God has given to us after his own heart, who feed us with what? Knowledge and understanding. Now, I will tell you that many of us have often heard about the trials, struggles, and the ups and downs of spiritual leaders. We've heard about the things that pastors face, not only when in the scriptures, but as well as in our modern day setting. What I want to bring to our attention is that research shows that many pastors are leaving ministry altogether because of the impact on their family. They are isolated. They report loneliness, financial pressure, and health issues. Both physical and mental health problems can cause a pastor to have some rough times. And even I've seen it result in a pastor resigning and leaving. Burnout and depression are common issues, worsened by stress and a lack of self-care. We often hear about what's wrong with the church and its people, and how the people do the pastor wrong. However, I come to celebrate not why pastors are leaving the ministry, but today I want to highlight why pastors stay. And I want to appreciate those this morning who lift up and encourage their spiritual leaders. Yeah, I'm not talking about what's wrong with me. I'm talking about what's right with you and me. And when I reflect on 34 years of ministry in this, the Lord's church, there are two key elements that have helped me stay the course, and they are prayer, and not prayer just from people who said that they would pray. But I'm talking about intentional prayer warriors who take specific requests to God and celebrate the answers with us. That's who I'm talking about. I'm talking about those that have made a spiritual partnership with their leader and have made a tangible difference in the leader's ability to weather ministry storms. I'm talking about prayer. That's one of the elements that have helped me to stay the course and helped pastors to stay the course. But I also celebrate the crucial second element that has helped me stay the course for 34 years. And these are the people poured into me and encouraged me along the way. This morning, I've come to say thank you. Thank you for being those that support the leader. Y'all ain't get, I'm going somewhere with it. Y'all need to, if this is right, you ought to say amen. Amen. Because there are many people that help criticize the preacher. Come on, sir. They point out often what the preacher is not, But very few bring the preacher refreshment. I come to celebrate those and encourage those who encourage the preacher and bring them refreshment. And throughout my many years in ministry, when I face challenges, I'm going to tell you one of the best things was having someone who really, truly understood the pressures of ministry and provided both practical wisdom and emotional support. That's kept me standing even when I was sometimes weak physically, spiritually, mentally, and sometimes even emotionally. And I just want to thank those that have oft refreshed me for these past 17 years here at the Second Nazareth Baptist Church. I thank you. Because there were times, surely, that I wanted to give up, but it was your refreshment. It was your encouragement that caused me to want to keep on what? Keeping on. And what I want to say is, I want to encourage members I want to encourage other churches. I want to encourage everyone that is under the sound of my raggedy, scraggly voice this morning to refresh their pastors. Your pastors need refreshment. Your spiritual leaders need refreshment. And where are they going to get it from? The same place where they're pulling and pouring out refreshment to you. They ought to be able to drink from the same bowl that you drink from week after week. In other words, we need each other. The pastor needs the members, and the members need the pastor. And what I want to tell you today is, you don't have to be rich. I'm hearing about these blue envelopes. I'm not worried about blue envelopes. Because somebody's getting a little nervous about blue envelopes. And as it gets closer and closer, somebody's getting anxiety about how to do this and how to do that. How this is going to come together and how that's going to come together. And I'm not I don't have a lot of money. I don't have a lot of status. This thing is not about status. You don't have to be rich. It's not about $20, $50, $100 stuffed off in a blue envelope. It's not about expensive things. It's really about acts of kindness and love. And so Paul says these words, he oft refreshed me. That's what Paul said. And Paul didn't say this about Peter. He didn't say it about John, the beloved disciple. He didn't even say it about Timothy, his beloved son in the ministry. He said that about Onesiphorus, a name buried in the footnotes of most of our Bible reading. It's not flashy. You can't hardly pronounce it. So just call him the big O. He's not famous, but let me tell you something. Big O gets in the scripture. Why? Because when Paul was hurting, when his spiritual leader was in a jam, that's the name that made it into the final letter that Paul writes. Not because he did anything that was so spectacular, but he showed up for his pastor when it really mattered. So let's walk through this passage in 2 Timothy chapter 1, verses 16 through 18, and listen to the heart of this dying preacher and an experienced apostle. Paul, y'all, is in a Roman dungeon. He's not in a comfortable house under house arrest as he was earlier in his ministry. If y'all just keep y'all finger there, I promise I'll get to the text in a minute. He's confined in a place of twisted injustice under the cruel rule of the Emperor Nero. Y'all know Nero was a crazy fella. He is credited with burning Rome and fiddling while it burned down to the ground. No one, and so Paul is under the cruelness of Nero. No one is bringing Paul bread and water. There's no choir warming up to sing his favorite hymn. There are no Facebook posts that are celebrating this man of faith. Most of his friends have abandoned and left him, and others have quietly drifted away. But Paul still has enough strength to tell Timothy, the Lord give mercy unto the house of Onesiphorus, for he oft refreshed me. He didn't say Big O preached. He didn't say that he laid hands on him. He didn't say that he planted churches or he was some ecclesiastical giant in the ministry. He said that, oh, the Big O refreshed him. Now, you can't run past that in the scripture. In the original language, the word refresh means to cool down. It means to revive. It means to bring relief. Like cold water in a burning desert on scorched and parched lips. Paul is saying, this brother came to me in essence and gave me a second wind when I didn't even have enough strength left to support myself. And I want to tell y'all that's powerful this morning, because sometimes ministry isn't about saying a lot or doing something grand. Often ministry is about bringing breath to a breathless soul. Oftentimes ministry is just sitting with someone who's having a bad day and telling them, baby, don't cry, because everything is going to be all right. Sometimes ministry is just standing there while somebody is down and pouring out their heart, and you don't say a word. You don't have to have a word for everything. Sometimes you need to have two ears and understand that you got one mouth, because you need to do more listening than talking. That's real ministry. It's real ministry. It's real ministry. And I want to tell you, God oftentimes uses people who aren't in the spotlight but are faithful in the shadows to help do the heaviest lifting in the church. And that's why I say it's not about your blue envelopes. That's why I say it's not about status, because in and everybody, we all are called to bring refreshment to those who are in need. And look at what Paul says. He says, and he drops this line in verse 16. I want y'all to see it. He says, he was not ashamed of my chain. Lord have mercy. I wish I could help you with this. Don't you feel the weight in that statement? Because it's one thing to be with someone when they're up, but it's another thing to be found next to them when they are down, bound up, broke. Look at what the text says. The text says that Paul was in chains, but here's what I really like. It says that he was not, he was not ashamed that Paul, his spiritual leader, was wrapped up, shackled up, and bound up in chains. Anybody can praise you when the lights are on. But who's gonna still be next to you when trouble shows up? Who's still next to you when the doors are closed? Who's gonna stand next to you when the rumors start flying about you? He said he was not ashamed of me when trouble came. And Paul says, oh, wasn't ashamed. He showed himself to be a friend to me. And sometimes I tell you often that I'm your pastor, but I'm also your friend, and I'm your friend for life. Don't take that lightly when I say I'm your pastor, because it's one thing for me to be your pastor, but it's another thing for me to just be your friend. Y'all ain't saying nothing, but every now and then, I guess I'm the only one that needs friends. And it's important that your pastor, because you know some pastors ride up in big chariots. They walk so high above the people that the people can't touch them. That the people, matter of fact, sometimes they're so arrogant the people don't want to talk to them. But when you got a pastor that comes out of the ivory tower, that doesn't sit at that, you ain't gonna find me at my desk. You know why? Because I'm doing ministry. I'm praying for people. I'm going to the hospital. I wish y'all help me here. I'm going to the hospital. I'm looking out for you when your loved ones die. You can't get me here. I'm out serving you. That's what a pastor and a friend does. And so when the pastor gets in trouble, he's there for you. But how many Onesiphoruses do we have? When some were scared, when some had packed up and gone back to the comfort of obscurity, this man, Onesiphorus, he came for him. And get this. He didn't just happen to run up on Paul. Notice what it says. He wasn't passing by or saw Paul through a window with a glance. Look at what verse 17 says. When he was in Rome, he sought me out diligently and found me. I want y'all to use your spiritual imagination for a minute. Can you see that image? Onesiphorus walking through Roman streets. Just look at him walking. He's asking guards, these Roman soldiers, and they were known for their toughness. They were known, matter of fact, the Roman soldiers were the one that crucified Jesus. And so I'm telling you, these were guys that were difficult to approach, and you have to approach them the right way. And look at him. He's looking for a prisoner. He's walking through the Roman streets. He's risking his own life, asking these guards, approaching strangers, and he's risking his own life to find his pastor Paul. He's going beyond his comfort zone. He's going beyond convenience. Can I tell y'all that that's really what love looks like? That's really what loyalty looks like. That's really what faithfulness looks like. Love doesn't wait for instructions. It moves, it seeks, it searches. And guess what it does? It shows up. In other words, if you really love your leader, he ain't gonna have to look for you. You'll be looking out for him. Like he's looking out for you. Y'all ain't saying nothing here this morning. This is not necessarily a quid pro quo, but it's just a nice thing to do. Sort of like when somebody serves you in the restaurant. There's a suggested gratuity. You don't have to give gratuity at all. If you don't want to, you're only obligated to pay your bill, but it's just kind. If your server has been good to your table, Oh, y'all help me. If your server has brought what you've asked for and then checked on you and done more and over and above, then you ought to give them a tip, but it's still your choice. 10%, 15%, 18%, 20%, 25%. You can even give them 100% tip if you want to. Somebody said, where you did that at? At Waffle House? At the Waffle House, some of y'all don't eat in them greasy spoons, and I just heard about this, but at the Waffle House, you could get a meal for about $15. And guess what? Guess what? You can leave a tip of 10. What's that in percentage? That's close to 95, 90% of the tip. In other words, you have, it's your priority. It's your prerogative, that's what I should say. It's incumbent upon you, whatever God has purposed in your heart, whatever you can live with, whatever you think is fair, whatever you, if it were your people working, or if it were you working, how would you want somebody to appreciate you? In other words, guess what? It's up to you. But let me tell you, somebody has been good to me and given me good service and waited on me, that kind of thing. You know what? I'm going to show them some love. And what churches ought to do every now and then is just show some love. And that's all this is. This is really about this kind of love, this kind of ministry, is one that often goes unnoticed when people help and give and come alongside. And I like what Paul does here. He highlights a truth that is very Baptist in theology when he talks about this fella, the big O, because it reminds me of the priesthood of all believers. In other words, let me show you something. This man, he's moved. He's not necessarily anybody in the congregation. He wasn't an apostle. He wasn't a pastor. He was just a regular old attendee, a man that understood that the man of God needed him to come and check on him. That's all it was. I want to tell you, you can always check on the leader. You don't have to have a title to check on the leader or to do something for the leader or to lead something that celebrates the leader. You don't have to have a mic to serve. You don't need a collar to care. You don't need a pulpit to lift someone up. Oh, Nicephorus's ministry might not have impressed people, but it influenced the greatest evangelist this world has ever seen. God remembered that. Paul saw that. And may I suggest this morning that God keeps a record of those quiet ministers like Onesiphorus that had these quiet ministries, these ministries that just slip a little something into the pastor's hand, put a little book into their leader's hand, give him a little note of encouragement to say, just keep on preaching. Just a smile or even do every now and then, because our faces get so twisted when it comes to the leadership. How do I know that? Because God had to tell Jeremiah, be not afraid of their faces. And so Paul, God keeps a record of those quiet ministries. He sees, pastor, your leader needs encouragement. And so we're thankful for those that give it. And verse 18 seals it. Because if you are one, that would be an Onesiphorus. What I want you to get is that it says in verse 18, the Lord grant unto him that he may find mercy of the Lord in that day. Paul says, basically here, I can't pay him back for what he's done. And O knows that Paul can't name a building after him. There's not going to be a ceremony for what he's done. Some people only do stuff for recognition, y'all. That's what I'm getting at. Some people only do stuff just to have their name on a building or to have a fellowship hall named after them, to have a hallway or a door named after them or some kind of room named after him. But here's this. There's not going to be a ceremony. There's not going to be a plaque. And I'm going to tell you, sometimes you are not going to receive a plaque for what you do. You're not going to have your name in lights for every word of encouragement, for every little card that you slip in the leader's hand. But Paul said this, and I'm glad he said it. He says, the Lord knows. The Lord sees what you do. The Lord what knows. And on that day, God will pour mercy on him. And I hear Jesus saying in Matthew 10, 41 and 42, what that mercy looks like. He says that he that receiveth a prophet in the name of a prophet shall receive a prophet's reward. And he that receives a righteous man in the name of a righteous man shall receive a righteous man reward. And whosoever shall give what? To drink. One of these little ones, who is he talking about? Your spiritual leader. Yeah. A cup. Yeah. Or just cool water. It don't have to be money. It don't have to be a gift. If you can just bring a cool cup of water to the pastor on a hot day. If you can just give him a towel or wipe his forehead. But he says a cool cup of water, something that don't really cost you nothing. And if you need to get a cup, go pay 25 cents at the Circle K and get one with ice in it and bring him a cool cup of water. He says, in the name of disciple, verily I say unto you, you shall not lose your reward. Some people don't give, and some people won't even give a kind word. Because they say, what's in it for me? What's in it for me if I put something in this blue envelope? What's in it for me if I write in a card, you've been there for me, and thank you, and just keep on keeping on. What's in it for me? For giving my kind word? Well, I'm glad you asked that, because guess what? Those things that you are asking for are awards. I've told you again, but look at this. And that verse in Matthew chapter 10, verse 42, he says, he shall not lose his what? His reward. Yeah. Yeah. Only God can give what? A reward. And the kind of reward that we are looking for is not an earthly glory. But it's an eternal reward. I'm going to tell you, some people that never stand behind a pulpit will be the first in line at the judgment seat of Christ. Why? Because they refreshed the saints. And then there's this final nugget that I'm going to leave you alone. If you think I'm a hoop and holler, that's not going to happen today. So if you're waiting for me to hoop and holler, y'all need to shake him and say he's getting ready to come on. And there's this final nugget. Look in the scripture, it says, and in how many things he ministered unto me at Ephesus, thou knowest well. This wasn't new. This wasn't just one act of kindness. O had a pattern. Faithfulness wasn't just a stunt for him. It was a lifestyle.
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5: It's a new season. Praise the Lord. This is A Glimpse of Glory, the outreach broadcast of Word of God Church and Ministries at 119 Diamond Lane across from Dutch Square Mall in Columbia, South Carolina. We now join Bishop Eric W. Davis and the Word of God Church family already in progress.
6: Somebody say this is prayer. God's permission, the leading of the Holy Spirit, I want to preach from the subject, the disintegration of integration, part two. If you're confused about the part two of this message, you should be, because most likely you are not present to hear part one. Part one was preached back in 2015 after the death of Freddie Gray, and I was called to Baltimore where the riots had just taken place. I flew in, I believe it was that Thursday, and as I got in, I jumped off a plane and was taken quickly over to a meeting that was in the heart of Baltimore, still smoldering. A police barricade was around the city. A perimeter was around the area where the riots had taken place. As I checked into my hotel downtown, it looked like Beirut military armored vehicles were spread throughout the harbor. Soldiers with AR weapons were guarding the mall and the retail district. When I was brought into the area where the riots had taken place, we had to go through a police perimeter. I was listening to a meeting that was being conducted by Reverend Al Sharpton and the likes, and many but the clergy and leaders were there. Media was there, press was there, but the people, most of whom were affected by the riot, were not allowed to come in the room we were in. As I could hear many of them on the outside protesting, cursing, swearing, not able to understand why they couldn't be in the room dealing with the situation that affected them. I sat there in the room observing. I observed all the preachers, the leaders, the media, the spokespeople. We left that meeting and I was taken to another meeting locally of a group of pastors who were in the community and were confused about what to do in this given situation, this riot that had taken place, because the churches had become detached from their own communities. So as a result, we had a riot much like what took place in the 60s, and yet the church, whereas in the 60s would be the gathering place, would provide the leadership, would provide the direction. In this instance, in 2015, the church was oblivious about what to do. I was later taken that night to a mega church, I'm not going to call the name, where they were having a proposed prayer vigil. Helicopters were flying over Baltimore. State of curfew had been issued over the city. And I come into an atmosphere of a large church where they're having commercial church. Singing, dancing, some old ladies, praise dancing. Nothing that I saw that really affected what was going on the outside. As I was leaving there, Pastor Green at the time was still mobile, said, "Bishop, I see it on you. What is it? What do you see?" I said, "If you took these services and these experiences over the course of this day and you put them back in the 60s, when we were having real issues as it related to civil rights, what impact what any of these meetings or any of these services have had on those events. It's not enough as the church to be in position. We must also have the presence of God when we show up. Many people have reached out to me this week, asked me about my voice. One in particular said, Bishop, your voice is beyond your church. I listen to you on the radio every week. This political issue is going on with redistricting. Something with that ting, I'm having some issues with that redistricting. They said, your voice needs to be heard broader than your church. You're on the radio, you blah, blah, blah, blah. You speak to more people than just your congregation. I was convicted by that statement because I knew that statement to be true. Others have come to me and said that they want to do an economic boycott, and your voice needs to be prominent. You need to be at the table. You need to be speaking. I thought about that as well. It's one thing when you talk to people, but when you talk to people, you must always talk to God. Because regardless of what people say to you, their voice is not the one that counts. It's the voice of God. And when I speak to God, God says, son, it's not about who you speak to. It's about who you speak for. Platform, the voice that you have, you didn't give it to yourself. You didn't raise it yourself. I gave it to you. I raised you up. I called you not to be a political spokesman, but I called you to be a prophet to the nation. Now, some of you may hear me today, and you may not like some of the things that you hear. I'm speaking to you, but I'm not speaking for you. I'm not speaking for a Democratic Party. I'm not speaking for the black race. I ain't speaking for white folk either. I come to speak in the name of the Lord. I come to speak in the name of Jesus Christ. I come to speak for righteousness' sake. The challenge that we have in the nation right now is we have a clash between self-righteousness and self-indulgence, neither of which are of God. We have the spirit of self-righteousness that I used this term yesterday that smears the name of God over men's actions. And we believe that just because I declare God's name over it, then that makes it of the will of God. Everyone doing the work of God is not in the will of God. The Bible says many in that day will say, Lord, Lord, and he will forsake them. He will cast them away because he called them workers of iniquity. He says, I never knew you. They said, but we cast out demons in your name and we did all these things in your name. Yes, you did my work, but you were not in my will. Paul says it like this in Romans chapter 10, if you'll all let me set this up. Paul says it like this in Romans 10. He said, brethren, my heart's desire and prayer to God for Israel is that they may be saved. For I bear them witness that they have a zeal for God, but not according to knowledge. For they, being ignorant of God's righteousness and seeking to establish their own righteousness, have not submitted to the righteousness of God. For Christ is the end of the law for righteousness to everyone who believes. See, when you're doing righteousness, you have to submit yourself to the righteousness, not of yourself, not of your own will, but God. The Bible says it like this: by this men shall know that you are my disciples, is the love, not the hatred, not the discord, not the division, not the vitriol, not the anger, not the manipulation. It is the love that you show one to another.

those who were formerly and may be presently oppressed. What we've done in this country is we've weaponized victimization. That as long as I declare myself a victim, then I can get away with whatever I want to do, do whatever I want. I can indulge myself any way I want to, and you can't do anything about it, say anything to me, as long as I declare myself a victim. Commit all kind of acts of self-indulgence, even though the law of God, the commandment of God, tells you what you should and should not do. Thou shalt not. But now we live in an age that if I do it, and you catch me in it, if I cry victim, then there's nothing you can do. There's nothing you can say, because I'm doing something in response to what someone has done to me. And my response, my end justifies my means, and you can't do anything. My self-indulgence, I can go with whatever my flesh desires to do because somebody else did it to me. Yeah. This morning, the Holy Spirit wants me to lift this thing up even as we are dealing with this issue of redistricting. Y'all pray for me with that word. That I submit to you that what we as both a nation and African Americans within the nation are experiencing a form of divine judgment. Both sides are being judged at the same time. I'm going to deal with the high side first, the religious self-righteous, and I'm going to deal with it the way, very briefly, the way Jesus dealt with it in the 23rd chapter of Matthew, when he rebuked the religious hypocrites, the Pharisees. And he said to them, in the 31st verse, he says, therefore, you are witnesses against yourselves, that you are sons of those who murdered the prophets. He says, fill up then the measure of your guilt. Serpents, brood of vipers, how can you escape the condemnation of hell? Therefore, indeed, I send prophets, wise men, and scribes. Some of them you will kill and crucify, and some of them you will scourge in your synagogues and persecute from city to city, that on you may come all the righteous blood shed on the earth, from the blood of the righteous Abel to the blood of Zechariah, son of Berechiah, whom you murdered between the temple and the altar. Assuredly, I say to you, all these things will come upon this generation. What he is referring to is a generation that is continuing in the sin of their ancestors, though they say we're different, we're not like them. But when you look at their actions, the same thing that their ancestors did many years ago, you are reproducing it. You're just doing it under the guise of God. We all can understand that what's going on with this idea of redistricting harkens back to Jim Crow. It harkens back to discriminatory behavior and spirit, hardened hearts. And no matter what spin we try to put on it, what kind of gloss we try to put on it, it is conjuring up an old spirit of division. It doesn't represent Christ, no matter how you try to say it. Because it's not only what you do, it's how you do it and what your intent and your motives are. And what the scripture reveals to us is that these Pharisees who had argued that they were not like their forefathers who had murdered the prophets, there are many people who are the same way, who are saying, we're not like our ancestors. We would not have participated in slavery. We would not have participated in Jim Crow. But when you look at your actions, you're doing the same things they did. And the Bible says you're filling up your father's wrath. The cup is not full. But he says the judgment of all of the generations will come upon this generation. But I have to let you fill up your wrath. You got to finish the course. You got to finish what your forefathers started. We're witnessing that spirit, the resurgence of that spirit that is coming back, rather than those who have the responsibility as Christians to go past their race and do what is right. Following out the principalities and spirits, and they're going political instead of prophetic. Then they gloss God over it, even though it's a wicked spirit, an evil spirit, the intent of it. Regardless of the outcome, there may be some outcomes that are beneficial to some parts of

0: the church, but in the end, the spirit that's behind it is not like God, because it's a spirit not to bring together, it's a spirit to divide. It can't be God if the objective is to divide. It can't be God if it's all about politics more than prophecy. The idea, even with the sinner, is reconciliation. See, when you're a Christian, you've been given the ministry not of division. You're given the ministry of reconciliation, that God is imploring men, begging men to come back to himself. But when you're caught up in a political agenda, it's all about politics and not about Jesus. And just like you got the self-righteous, you got the self-indulgent. This is where I want to spend my time today. Because we as a community don't want to accept this. And many people who hear me on the radio and the stream, you don't want to believe this. But if we put ourselves in the position of Israel, the way this scripture talks about in Deuteronomy 28, the people that God had brought out of bondage and brought out of Egypt and brought out of slavery, God tells them not to forget the Lord. God tells them that judgment will come upon them when you forget the Lord, when you come into your houses, when you come into your lands, when you come into your blessings. Do not forget the Lord who brought you out. Now, I want you to look at this verse in Deuteronomy 28. I'm going to walk some places, and I want to expound on some things for you. He says this. Every commandment, verse 1, I command you today, you must carefully observe that you may live and multiply. What you see is a principle in God, I would even call it a cause. For this cause, a man shall leave his father and mother and be cleaved to his wife. There are God causes that God desires for us to live and God desires for us to multiply. But there are causes that come through political means, that come through social means, that contradict the commandment and the word of God. This is where you all are going to get frustrated with me. See, many of us have given up on God causes because you got tied into political causes. And the political causes that you got tied into were antithetical to the word of God. Oh, you're not going to shout today, but you're going to hear the truth. Many of the things that you bought into, voted for, subscribed to, backed, were contradictory to the commandment of God. One of the first causes that God put in the earth was marriage. Marriage is an institution of God, and he told us to be fruitful because it is the will of God that we're not only fruitful, we multiply, we expand. God wants his spirit, his people, his nature to multiply. He doesn't want sin to multiply in the earth. He wants his spirit to multiply in the earth. Be fruitful. Multiply, he says. Moses is telling them that if you obey the commands of God, you will live and you will multiply. Now, marriage is the institution of God that in 1965 and 1963, we had Civil Rights Act in 63, Voters Rights Act in 65, and we talk about statistically where families are now, particularly black families. But let me help you understand, 70% of the black families now are without fathers. But if you go back to 1965, during the Voters Rights Act, when God was present, the church wasn't just in position leading the charge, God was present in it. But let me tell you where God also was. He was in the home with the family. He was in the home with the mothers and fathers. Because at that time, only one out of four families did not have a father in it. 76% of the families had fathers in the home in the black community. Only one, can you imagine going through our community now and only going and finding out of every four homes, only one did not have a father in position, did not have a daddy. Right now, we're in a position where literally it's almost the opposite. Three out of every four almost do not have a father in it. Why? Because we joined in with causes that were antithetical to the commandment of God. First cause we joined in with in the 60s, moving into the 70s, was welfare. with welfare, which came through the Democratic Party, came through our political positions, came through our political ideologies. We took on welfare, and welfare became God instead of God himself. The God who had brought us out of slavery, we stopped depending on him and started putting our dependency on the government, and the government mandated that your father cannot be in the home, and you get this check from Uncle Sam. So men, I call this the disintegration of integration. Certain things that we had in segregation, we lost in integration. When we got integrated, we lost our communities. We lost our families. We left our homes. And men who were in their homes started creeping out of their homes and hiding in closets so a social worker could come in and do an inspection of their home so you can get a $200 check in a mailbox instead of depending on the same God that brought you through Jim Crow, brought you through slavery, the same God who did not let your shoes wear out and made sure you had a meal on your table every day. We gave up on God's commandment to honor your father, honor your mother in the Lord, which is right. So we stopped honoring the position and role of the father, and we began to go down the road of welfare. We followed the politics that were antithetical to God's commandment that we would live and that we would multiply. We stopped trusting God. We started trusting government. Fear began to come into us because we felt like if the government doesn't take care of us, just like we're afraid now that if the government doesn't do it for us, then God's hands are somehow tied. The devil is a liar. God's hands are not restrained. I don't care what laws they put into motion. I don't care what they do. The same God that brought us out of Jim Crow is the same God that can bring you through redistricting. What are you afraid of? Let not your heart be troubled. He is the God of your deliverance. Let me say that again. He is the God of your deliverance. Maybe some of you have forgotten, but he is the God of your deliverance. And let me give you the scripture. He's the same God yesterday. He's the same God today. And he'll be the same God evermore. If he delivered me yesterday, he can deliver me today. And he will deliver me tomorrow. Do not forget the God of your deliverance. We put our dependency in welfare. We put our dependency in politics, political acts. We put our dependency in programs rather than the God who brought us out. We put our dependency in programs that were so antithetical to the commandment of God that they were anti-family. Let me spend some time with your DEI, your so-called diversity, your so-called equity, your so-called inclusion, that many of you are crying because the conservatives have come and wiped it away. I have said to you, and I said this in the state newspaper, I say it emphatically again, I don't run from it. I'm not afraid of cancel culture. I'm not afraid of anybody censoring me. I'm not afraid of any of that because I'm a truth teller. I said in the state newspaper, they tried to come after me secretly, but I still stood on it that black is black, gay is gay. One of the biggest mistakes we have made as African Americans, we have allowed an issue that is not of God to be conflated into your civil rights struggle.
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0: you're checking out a jazz legend right here. Bob Baldwin, everybody. Hypnotic, the new single. I love it. Bob Baldwin is a legend, like I said. Had the opportunity to see him perform live at Shay's Lounge about a year ago. Excellent. So if you are a big Bob Baldwin fan, put that on your bucket list to see him live. He's a great man, and he's very, very approachable, very friendly, too. Big DM Sunday Jazz Brunch. Vanessa Pendergrass here with Brunch and Baby on the menu. Here's what we're serving. Roy Ayers. Oh, a classic. You Send Me right after the break. Byron Miller featuring Reagan Whiteside, Kim Scott, and more. So keep it here. Let's look at the Big DM Sunday Brunch weather this afternoon. Cloudy and humid, a chance of a thunderstorm, 81. Tonight, cloudy and humid, a stray thunderstorm, that is, low 68. And tomorrow, on your Memorial Day holiday, cloudy and humid, a thunderstorm in the picture, high around 81. We'll be right back with more jazz, just the way you like it. 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

0: Brunch honors our fallen soldiers, our men and women who died serving our great country. Now, coming up inside the brunch, Norman Brown, classic Kenny G, the number two song this week on the Billboard Smooth Jazz Chart, Michael Browning's Make It Last, all of that and so much more. Got to remind you, coming the first Sunday in June, the Big DM First Sunday Jazz Brunch at Envy Restaurant and Bar, 7201 Park Lane Road, Columbia. Come on out, bring Dad. It's a tribute to fathers. We'll be celebrating men. Men, you get the gifts on Sunday, June 7th, okay? We'll be remembering you and honoring you. It's going to be really nice. 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And when you get in, you got to buy Dad a drink or two. Envy Bar will be open. Of course, the Envy Kitchen is open with the best brunch. So it's brunch and jazz. And on stage, Brothers Jazz Band will perform. Yeah, we got a band. It's for you guys. Come on out. Hope to see you there. Big DM, first Sunday Jazz Brunch in June, honoring, celebrating our men, our dads, our fathers. Listen up. We'll be right back. Sunday brunch continues. We're 101.3, the Big DM.
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0: This is hot right here. Loving it. Cool, smooth jazz, Big TM Sunday brunch. The new single, Nathan Mitchell, Summertime, Summer Vibes. Oh, it's going to be big this summer. I can tell you that already. So add it to your jazz collection. Big DM Sunday Brunch, Vernessa Pendergrass here, sending that one out to JJ and Luke and the crew over at L&D Heating in Camden. Thank you guys for listening to the brunch. I really appreciate you. Thank you, thank you, thank you. Now, coming up, here's what we're serving. Out of the break, Paul Hardcastle, Rainforest. Oh, a classic. Also, Skinny Hightower featuring Alex Parchment, Norman Brown, jazz legend Norman Brown on guitar coming this hour. Let's check that Big DM Memorial Day weekend Sunday brunch weather. That's a lot to say, huh? For today, mostly cloudy and humid, a chance of a thunderstorm, 81. Tonight, cloudy and humid, 68. A possible chance of a stray shower this evening. And tomorrow, on your Memorial Day holiday, cloudy and humid, thunderstorms and spotty, kind of spotty thunderstorms in areas. High around 81. And don't forget, the Big DM is sending you on a great flyaway. Oh, it's the biggest. The R&B tour of the year, starring Chris Brown and Usher. Check it out for details. Keep listening, okay? We'll be right back. Sunday brunch, 101.3, the Big DM.
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Paul Hardcastle, Rainforest Remix. Oh, let's keep it moving. It's cool jazz. Skinny Hightower featuring Alex Parchment. 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

0: chillin' and relaxin', smooth jazz, the TNR Collective, Colors, Big DM, Sunday Brunch, your Memorial Day holiday weekend. Vanessa Pendergrass here. Now, the Big DM Sunday Brunch honors and remembers our military men and women, our fallen soldiers. Make your Memorial Day a day of honoring and a day of remembrance. And we'd like to take the opportunity to just give a shout to our military installations right here. Fort Jackson, Shaw Air Force Base, and McIntyre Air National Guard. We'd like to thank you for your service. Coming up inside the brunch, we're serving one of the world's greatest saxophonists. He's made the top spot. Number one this week on the Billboard Smooth Jazz Chart. Yes, my guy, Gerald Albright. He's got that number one spot, so get ready to hear that. Cindy Bradley, local jazz guitarist Terrence Young is coming next hour with his new single and so much more. Oh, yeah, tonight at 6, On Point with Cynthia Hardy, informative show. You do not want to miss it. At 6, right here. We'll be right back. Stay close. Sunday Brunch, 101.3 The Big DM.
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the best in jazz and R&B. Stevie Wonder classic, Love's in Need of Love Today. Let's keep it moving. We've reached the top spot, the number one song this week on the Billboard Smooth Jazz Chart. Yes, saxophonist Gerald Albright's new single, More Than Enough. It's Sunday Brunch, 101.3, the Big DM.

0: So proud of this young man right here, jazz guitarist Terrence Young. I'm all yours, and he's all ours. That's right, local grown, local owned Terrence Young. Terrence, thank you for that. And when you see him around town, make sure you let him know you heard it. His new song right here, Inside the Big DM Sunday Brunch. I'm your host, Vanessa Pendergrass. Hope you're enjoying your long Memorial Day weekend. Coming up, we're serving Kim Waters and Felicia Ray this hour. Sunday Brunch weather forecast. It's cloudy, humid, chance of a thunderstorm, 81 this afternoon, tonight 68, and tomorrow on your Memorial Day holiday, a couple of thunderstorms in the picture, kind of spotty, humid, and high around 81 for your holiday tomorrow. Don't forget, put us on your calendar. 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Don't you miss them. 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We're celebrating you, men. 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First Sunday in June, I'll be broadcasting live. It's so much fun, and it's all adult, too. So come on by, okay? 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

0: You're checking out smooth jazz artist Felicia Ray on guitar. Take your time. Very talented young lady. Felicia Ray, she made history in 2023 by becoming the very first female lead bassist to top the Billboard Smooth Jazz National Chart. Felicia Ray, take your time. Add it to your jazz collection. Winding down the weekend, Big DM Sunday brunch on your Memorial Day holiday tomorrow. Remember our fallen soldiers, our men and women. Keep them in your spirit, in your memory. And of course, I'm Vanessa Pendergrass. Big thanks to Don Hambrick, our Sunday brunch producer. And coming up next, it's Lessons with the Legend. DJ Prince Ice mixing, scratching, blending, and dropping some serious knowledge. At 6, On Point with Cynthia Hardy. 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
1: 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They did exactly that. And your credit was bad. 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
2: 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If you got good knees. It's Lessons with the Legend, DJ Prince Ice. We're going to take you on a

0: That used to be the anthem for ladies. What have you done for her lately? That's what you gotta ask yourself, fellas. That's what you gotta ask yourself when it comes to anybody. What have you done for your partner lately? Go do something today, real special. You know what I'm saying? You're listening right now to Lessons with the Legend. And as I'm saying, do something special for your partner. They side-eyeing you right now. Yeah, what have you done for lately? Well, you listen to this show. Now go get something great to eat and just, you know what? Don't go bust a bag or, you know, as they say today, don't go break the bank. Go do something nice like spend time together. Go to the lake. Go do something you hadn't done in a while. It's simple. It doesn't cause you to spend enough money to buy a new car. Just telling you how to make it last. Speaking of making it last, got more lessons on the way. It's DJ Prince Ice, hold tight.
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3: Hello, South Carolina. I'm Dr. Annie Andrews, and I'm not a politician. I'm a mom and a pediatrician who's running to stop Lindsey Graham. We've had the same senator in Washington for decades, and he has forgotten who he works for. He isn't fighting for South Carolina. And now he wants to send your sons and daughters to fight in an endless war in the Middle East. South Carolina parents and kids deserve better. We need a mom and a fighter in Congress. And if Lindsey Graham thinks he can send our kids to fight in his war, he is going to have to come through me first. On Tuesday,

0: 9th, I'm asking for your vote, Dr. Annie Andrews. It's time we elect someone who's going to protect our kids and put South Carolina first.
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1: 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We're going to have some fun right now with you. Man, still celebrating the Michael Jackson movie. So let's just take you back to some Michael Jackson way back. Lessons with the legend, DJ Prince. 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

0: Man, I'm loving that right there. Alexis Bria taking you back. I feel like you listening with your grandmoms and them to that Staple Singer. I'll take you there, but that's a take on it for the steppers out there. Alexis Bria, right here inside of Lessons with the Legend. You want more lessons? Here they come. We'll be right back.
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Oh my gosh. I just got so many of them that I want to do for y'all. So can I just keep blending for you? This is Lessons with the Legend. Let's

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If so, then I gotta do this for you right here. This is my girl, Alexis Bria.

0: You gotta keep moving up, man. Whatever you're doing in your life, make sure you're moving up. You know what I mean? Move beyond the things you used to do. Move beyond the past things. That is what you were. Somebody knows what I'm talking about when I say that. That is what you were. But now you gotta clean your life up. It's been washed clean. When you clean your life up, man, all the bad habits, all the bad associations, they're gone. You know what I'm saying? And you become a better version of yourself. So now you can really get those blessings that you were supposed to receive because you had things blocking them. You had people blocking them. You had your own habits blocking them. So that's what you were. Yesterday is gone. Don't talk to your past. Talk to your future while you live in the present. All right? You want some more lessons? You got them. It's DJ Princeise. Lessons with the Legend continues.
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Listen, rest in peace to my friend, one of my mentors, one of the people responsible for me being part of where I am in this business, in this world. Rest in peace to Angie Stone. One love to Shirley Pearl, Blondie, my man Swayvo Twain. This is one of the last songs that the Sequence did together, and it's called Say What, inside of Lessons with the Legends.

Okay. For all the ladies who got candy yams, I guess that's, you're well proportioned. Everything looks right. You carry it well. Blah, blah, blah, blah, blah. You know what I'm saying. You know what the big dude is saying right there. And I'm saying this, thank you for making Lessons with the Legend your new number one favorite show. I will definitely continue to bring you new flavors, your favorite classics, and various styles of music, house, afro.

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3: Good evening. Welcome to On Point with Cynthia Hardy. And thank you guys so very much for tuning in to our show today. Happy Memorial Day weekend. It's a very important, important holiday. You know, Memorial Day is usually a time spent with family and with friends, having a barbecue or maybe celebrating the start of summer. However, it's critically important that we remind ourselves and our children to remember the true meaning of the holiday. Memorial Day, which was originally known as Decoration Day, actually originated after the Civil War as a springtime tribute to fallen soldiers. So the cemetery, well, let's just say this. The ceremony was marked by prayer and decoration of fallen soldiers' graves with flowers at the cemetery. So Memorial Day, which occurs the last Monday of May, was officially established as a federal holiday in 1971, it's evolved to commemorate fallen American military personnel from the Civil War through wars on terrorism in Afghanistan and even beyond. Of course, you know, we're in Iraq now. Now, it's an important day to take a moment to reflect on the sacrifices. Today, on the eve of Memorial Day, we are honoring the sacrifice and celebrating the service of those fallen individuals. We're happy to have with us today Commander Tommy Oles, commander of the South Carolina Combat Veterans Group. Thank you very much for being with us. From the Veterans for All Voters, Chris Hensel, thank you for being with us. We appreciate you being with us. He's a retired colonel, and we appreciate him being here. He relocated to South Carolina not long ago and decided to make this his home for him and his family in retirement, and we're delighted about that. CeCe Mazik, you guys know who she is. I mean, I've seen her on so many interviews. Of course, she's an advocate for disabled veterans and, of course, serving on the board of the Disabled American Veterans. Speaker all over the country. We're happy to have her in the studio today. I'm surprised she's in Columbia today and has the ability to be with us. And so On Point welcomes all of our guests to the show today.
4: Thanks for having us.
3: Oh, absolutely. Yes. Absolutely. This is really wonderful, you guys, because when it's, and I'm going to start with you, Mr. Hensel, when we talk about the significance, and I'm going to need you to put that microphone very close. Yes, sir. I didn't tell you that beforehand, but I don't want Nita, our engineer, to give the signal. So you got it. Is it just right? You look like it's just right, Nita. So, Chris, thank you for being with us. This is your first time. You're a newbie, and the newbies usually go first. And so what our show typically does, Chris, is to be able to give some insight to our listeners. And we also have viewers typically that tune in on Facebook Live. Unfortunately, guys, we don't have that feature today because we're in holiday mode. But as you sit here and you talk about the significance of what veterans mean, and how when we take a moment to commemorate those who are gone, can you talk about the significance of why we should pause to acknowledge it?
5: You know, thank you for this opportunity. There's this holiday works on so many different levels. First off, it is to honor those that have fallen in service to our country. But I will tell you that it is more for the families that are left behind, yes, our Gold Star families, mm-hmm. The people who have borne the pain. Mm-hmm. And this is our chance as Americans to say thank you. We remember your sacrifice, and we are here for you.
3: Absolutely.
5: That being said, those soldiers who have fallen would like to join you executing the holiday weekend. So this is one of those kind of times that, you know, enjoy your weekend, but take a moment every once in a while to stop and ponder why you have these 3 days. Some of you take them four. But this is for the families that are left behind as much as it is for the person that we have honored in their burials. And Fort Jackson Cemetery, right up the road. It's a great place if you want to go and honor a veteran that has fallen. You can go out there and decorate there as well.
3: Mm-hmm. You know, Commander Oles, when we talk about the background information, how things got started, and it started with people honoring those fallen soldiers by decorating their gravesites, you know, on the last Monday in the month of March. And as Chris was speaking a moment ago, retired Colonel Hensel was speaking a moment ago, I think it's important that we get your perspective as well on that, the significance of making sure we remember and we honor.
6: I'm going to have to give it up to Chris because he said it all.
3: He did say a lot, didn't he?
6: Truly, my position, the way I feel about Memorial Day, being a combat veteran that served in Vietnam, and, and for what I saw happen and what my knowledge of what happened when those that gave their lives returned to our country, how it was unappreciated, the problems that we had. That was something that should have never occurred and never should happen. And those that served, whether God is whether in combat or serving anywhere in our country or in the world, they need our most support and respect and appreciation, because that's not an easy job. To be away from your family, to be in foreign countries all the time, your life under danger, threats all the time. And then those that survived, like myself, I'm a survivor. I have memories of those that lost their life.
3: Yes, sir.
6: And they should. I feel like they should be honored. Here in South Carolina, we have the Vietnam Memorial. I'm sorry, the Veterans park. Memorial Park.
3: It's very beautiful.
6: It's a beautiful park. And in that park, they have a wall, Vietnam wall, of those that gave their lives in South Carolina. Have over 900 names on that wall.
3: Yes, sir.
6: And perhaps it's something like 800 families do not know that they have a family member name on that wall. The grandchildren and children and those that have been born in the last 50, 60 years, they'll have no idea. And that's something that can happen any time. But the main thing is we got to remember, and not so much celebrated as a holiday, but a reflection of
3: certainly
6: care and love, like what Chris said, for the families of those that had lost loved ones. And not only in combat and not only in a foreign country, every day at the VA hospital, we're losing people who served in the armed forces that served. And because of their service, their lives, their health has been damaged. And we lose them every day. And they should be remembered and honored and appreciated. Like I said, I served during a time when it was not a good thing to be a soldier, to come home and be disrespected, or when someone got killed in Vietnam and the body came back home, the families couldn't even have the privilege of having an honor funeral because they were disrespected by the rioters.
3: And I need to, yes, sir. I need
6: against that.
3: Yes, sir. And if you'll help me just explain to the audience that may not understand, but, you know, while the Vietnam War started as something that the country may have been very supportive of, it evolved into something very different by the end. And when the soldiers came home, they were not respected at all. They seemed to be blamed for a number of things that were the outcome of the war. And I can remember just seeing some of the historic footage of some of those guys being called names, you know, as they came back. And because of that, they bore a level of shame, even though they were answering the country's call to service. And so because of that, I just want to make sure that when you speak of that, that is what you are speaking of.
6: I appreciate that. If you've been in a situation where you see a person lose their life fighting and trying to defend and protect the freedom and the democracy that our country have, if you experience that and then you come home and you're not appreciated for your service, your sacrifice, and your family, that's something that never should happen to anybody, regardless of where they serve.
3: So does that cause long-term PTSD?
6: It made us lose our pride in our service.
3: I see.
6: When you serve this country, you should be proud, because only 1% of the population in this country serve. And those people that take the I do say, I'm willing to die for this country. I'm willing to be blind. I'm willing to lose my mind. I'm willing to be shot. I'm willing to be crippled. I'm willing to be paralyzed.
3: Yes.
6: I'm willing to have emotions for the rest of my life.
3: So I need to ask you, does that trigger a level of long-term PTSD?
6: Most certainly it does.
3: Because you just kind of always relive the fact that when you mention you're a Vietnam veteran, you don't necessarily see the level of pride in people's faces that you would like to. You're listening to On Point with Cynthia Hardy. We're talking about the significance and the true meaning of Memorial Day. And we're delighted to have in our studios, of course, that was Commander Tommy Oles, the South Carolina Combat Veterans Group. You also heard Chris Hensel a moment ago, Veterans for All Voters. And now we're going to hear from C.C. Mazik. And, of course, being a board member at Disabled American Veterans and also being a speaker all over the country and advocating for the role of female veterans, you wear a lot of hats.
4: Yes, I do.
3: Can you talk to me about how you feel about, you're hearing me, ask these guys that same question that I'm asking you about the significance of today. Well, actually tomorrow, but the veterans, the Memorial Day weekend.
4: Yes, I piggyback on what you guys say wholeheartedly. But it's also life after. You know, how we uplift and basically keep what our deceased veterans have gone through, keep their name alive, keep their memory alive, just by honoring them and serving in different ways.
3: And so how do you do that?
4: I give back. I serve. That's how I do it.
3: You want to elaborate a little?
4: Yes. Well, after my injury, jumping out of airplanes in the 82nd Airborne Division, I was paralyzed from the waist down. Shortly after that, let me go back. My son was only one at the time of this accident. So, of course, I retired at that point. I went back, got my bachelor's degree from USC. I also became a Paralympian. While doing all that, trying to motivate veterans to get up and do something. We have to keep moving. So I
5: veterans for all voters.
4: After I got my degree, I dedicated my life to the Paralympics, traveling all over the world. Support system is a must, as you all know. So my mom was that for me.
3: Okay.
4: And just after that, I got injured my rotator cuff from throwing because I'm a javelin thrower. Yes, I was a javelin thrower.
3: That's why you have those nice arms.
4: And also a shot putter, but I chose to stick with the javelin.
3: I see you.
4: Yeah, that ended my career. I had to have rotator cuff surgery.
3: Sure.
4: And so I said, once they started cutting on me, that was it for me. Because I had a son to raise, and I'm in this chair. I need my arms to push because
3: right.
4: I allow no one to push me.
3: You know, you're so beautiful and you're so vibrant.
4: Thank you.
3: And I know you're very inspirational to audiences, and I know that's why you get booked all the time. Because you remember Susan Audet Fisher, who
4: was
3: a paraplegic on the news for years and years and years. You have that same effect on people.
4: Thank you. Well, thank you. Thank
3: because
4: you so much.
3: That people need to have a can-do as opposed to a can't. A can't do.
4: Absolutely.
3: Attitude, especially when we face adversity.
4: My grandfather told me a long time ago, it's so nice to be nice when you treat people nice. So I live by that. It gives nothing to be nice to no one. You don't have to come out the pocket. Just ask someone, how are you today? Oh, you look beautiful. I love that outfit. Just something. You never know what the other individual may be going through.
3: Tell us about your last speaking engagement, where you were and what you did.
4: Oh, it's been a minute. I've been doing like TV stuff.
3: Tell us about your TV stuff.
4: Yes. Well, I recorded a show. Hopefully it gets picked up.
3: Okay.
4: It's called American Homecoming. We did a little segment with Montel Jordan.
3: Okay.
4: I don't know if you remember
3: him.
4: This is
3: how we do it. I know Montel Jordan.
4: I'm sorry, Montel Williams.
5: I was going to say, I know Montel Williams.
4: Williams, not Jordan. I was thinking about this is how we do it too.
3: Montel
4: Williams.
3: Montel Williams, what did you do with him?
4: Yes.
3: Amazing talk show host.
4: Yeah, so we were up in Rock Hill area.
3: Okay.
4: And just giving back to veterans with in reference to their homes.
3: Okay.
4: And building homes and inviting them to different organization functions like the winter sports clinic that we have out in Snowmass and Aspen, Colorado. The National Veteran Wheelchair Games, where this year is going to be in Detroit in July. So, yeah, just things like that. And also the volunteer commercials that you see and also the give back commercials that you see with DAV, definitely in PVA. So we need those donations to keep coming in. We really do.
3: Well, we commend you for the work that you're doing on behalf of disabled veterans and recognizing how significant that it is.
4: Yeah.
3: And so as we, it's hard to have the conversation about veterans, guys, and about the fallen service people, servicemen and women, without, you know, talking about the fact that many people who do come back, you wonder how many of them have mental issues because of what they saw, because of the losses that they saw right in front of them. I hear stories from people who are survivors. And I know it's not typical that a former serviceman or man or woman is called a survivor, but, and, you know, it's a trauma survivor if you've seen right in front of you, you know, something extremely horrific that you've been empowered to protect and to serve, and for whatever reason you were not able to stop that. It's got to have some kind of mental jolt to you, Chris. Lean into the mic.
5: Yeah, you know, I went into Bosnia right after the end of their civil war. Mm-hmm. And the death and destruction of those, of the population there in Bosnia. And you're there and you do your mission. You try to provide a safe and secure environment for those folks. But you never really know how successful your mission is.
3: Because you're not there for a long time.
5: Nope, we're not. But the other day, I was at a conference and I ran into a former soldier who had been an orphan there, who was a Bosnian who had been able to make it to the United States, joined the military, and served the United States. He's a cop in St. Louis now after retired. And, you know, that gives you a sense of hope that, yeah, what we did, the sacrifices at that time frame are there. Mm-hmm. I was in Iraq in 2005, the first time they voted, and watching all those people stand in line to vote and dip their fingers in the purple and say, I voted. And we did that.
3: And I don't know that people remember the impact or the effect that the American soldiers had on getting Iraqis to a point where they could have an open election.
5: And I think for a lot of our veterans, when they come back, they don't see where they were in the big picture.
3: Sure.
5: And that's part of the trauma is, what was I doing over there?
4: Mm-hmm. Yeah.
5: Did I make a difference?
3: Mm-hmm.
5: And so one of the things that I think we need to do is let them know they made a difference.
3: Mm-hmm.
5: A lot of people think the war in Vietnam didn't make a difference. A lot of people think the global war on terrorism didn't make a difference.
4: Mm-hmm.
5: But they served, they made a difference, and that's what we need to remind them.
3: You know, on a area of view, larger scale, the service that soldiers provide reinforces the strength across the globe. Regardless of the outcome, it has an impact across the globe because the United States is mighty. There are all kind of political implications that happen in places that we couldn't predict. You know, because, you know, honestly, you're going into another country and they have their own ways and systems and things like that. And so some of it, our intelligence can help to decipher. And some of it, it just cannot, you know, because you're not of them. So I guess I want to give our service people some grace, because oftentimes when we look at how we, you know, make out and whatever those missions are, it just feels like our servicemen and women need to know that their service and sacrifice really means something, you know, to be celebrated and honored. Chris?
5: Yeah, so I'm a second-generation warrior.
3: Are you?
5: Yeah. My
3: You're
5: dad
3: proud
5: served.
3: Of it. Look at
5: yeah,
3: you.
5: My dad served for a long time. He went to Vietnam.
3: Okay.
5: But more importantly, my mom served.
3: Wow.
5: Our family served. My little sister was 5 weeks old when the Berlin Wall went up, when we were in Germany. And we were told to evacuate. Okay. My mom looked around and said, my German neighbors are not evacuating.
3: I'm not either.
5: I'm staying here. If it's good enough for my German neighbors, it's good enough for me.
3: Wow.
5: And so I will tell you, through the German people, my mom, being there with four kids, underneath 6 years old, is like, okay, the Americans are committed to us.
3: Sure.
5: Their families are here. And so we are committed, the American people. We're committed. And I will tell you, we had peace in Europe up until 2022.
3: I know.
5: But it's not only the service member, but it is his family, because they all serve.
3: We're talking service and sacrifice, ladies and gentlemen. And I think that is what we need to we need to be vibing on in terms of our honor of our fallen service men and women on this Memorial Day weekend. We come back, I want to hear about y'all's service. I want to hear about what you saw, what you did, and anything else you'd like to say about that. And that segment will be dedicated to the fallen families, the families of the fallen, because I think it helps us all to know what you experienced, what you saw, how you led, and especially under the adverse conditions. This is Cynthia Hardy. We are talking about the real meaning of Memorial Day, honoring the dead, and at the same time, talking about those that are left behind and that also miss those that are no longer here. We'll be right back.
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0: Welcome back to On Point with Cynthia Hardy on Memorial Day Special Edition. We're delighted to be in the studio today with Commander Tommy Olt. You guys know him. He's a veteran with On Point. You know, he's been here a lot of different times, and we're happy to have him with us today. And he's, of course, and we love what you do with the combat veterans, Commander Olt. You're the commander of the South Carolina Combat Veterans Group, and we appreciate the work that you do with that group. And the things that you do to continue to bring resources. Retired Colonel Chris Hensel is with us today. He wears a lot of hats today. He's wearing the Veterans for All Voters hat. And so, Chris, if you'll lean into the microphone a little bit, it's your first time being with us. I hope you're enjoying yourself. We have 75,000 cumulative listeners across the state of South Carolina each and every Sunday. And I know that may not sound like a lot to a lot of different people, but South Carolina is a small state, and we're appreciative for those numbers. And we also do news in the morning, and that helps with our numbers and all of that. We have a tremendous team that we work with each and every week to produce this independent show. So when we went to break, I was saying, of course, that we were going to talk about you guys' service, and we certainly want to hear from a retired colonel. Commander Olds, we appreciate the work that you've done. We also know that you served in Vietnam and that it was a very traumatic experience for you. We want to hear a little bit about that. And also, Cece Mazik, thank you for the work that you are doing on the advocacy side of things.
1: Thank you so much.
0: And we will be talking to you about the work that you're doing over there and why you think that's important. But I want to hear about y'all's service. I really do. And, Chris, I want to start with you.
2: I was fortunate to serve from 87 to 1987. Yeah, y'all doing the math. He's old. From 1987 to 2017. I got to lead the all-volunteer force, which was a lot different than the army of Commander Olds. So you get to lead people that were volunteered to be there and wanted to be there. They had a lot of different motivations to join, but once they got there, they became part of the team. And so that's what I did for 17 years, was build teams. Whether stateside or overseas or in combat zones, and to serve the mission that we're there. I served in Desert Shield, Desert Storm as a young lieutenant. That was the great battle,
0: That total was scary dominance. Times. We hadn't been in war for a long time.
2: Yeah.
0: Made
2: CNN. No, I didn't. But CNN wouldn't be here today without Desert Shield, Desert Storm, without the war.
0: I got it.
2: 24-hour news, it was all good for CNN. Mm-hmm. You lead those young soldiers in combat. We were fortunate enough in my unit, we did not have any combat deaths. We had one soldier wounded, and it's a testament to the non-commissioned officers that led those troops into combat. They were... Those troops knew how to handle themselves.
0: Well-trained,
2: well-led, well-equipped. Mm-hmm. And so the non-commissioned officers made sure all of those kids made it back in that combat zone. Mm-hmm. A few years later, I'd find myself in Bosnia, as I mentioned earlier. Once again, well-led, well-trained soldiers led by non-commissioned officers made sure all of our guys made it back. We had deployments to other places around the world. I was an intel guy, so intel does things some places that others don't.
0: Pressure being an intel? You have to keep secrets.
2: Well, yes, but but we were well led, well trained, well equipped. Mm-hmm. We knew what we were doing, and when you do that, you can bring your people home.
0: Sure.
2: That being said, we lost a lot of soldiers in Afghanistan and Iraq. I was in Afghanistan. I was in Iraq multiple times. And, when you take a look at the big scheme, 20 years, we did pretty well bringing our troops home.
0: Sure.
2: But when you lose one, you lose one. And that family has lost some, that family, and that's what this weekend is about, is remembering those that have fallen. And while we did good, there are those who paid the ultimate price. And So we remember them this weekend.
0: Absolutely, absolutely. Commander Oles, you know, tell me about your service, sir.
1: Well, first, I didn't volunteer to serve. I was drafted. I was 19 years old. I dropped out of high school, so I was drafted. I didn't want to go to Vietnam. I saw a lot of people that returned home. Where were you living? I was living in Richmond, Virginia. I was living in the projects, and they were drafting all the boys out of the projects, and a lot of them was coming back home all messed up, and, you know, some dead, some crippled, all kind of things. So I had already seen it before I was drafted, and I had made my mind I was not going to go in the military. But I got drafted, and I went in. I didn't want to go, and while I was in the services, I trained at Fort Benning in basic training, and that was my first time I had someone to stand with me and holler at me and scream at me and teach me how to kill at the same time. I went from there to Fort Polk, Louisiana, where I was trained in a place called Tigerland to prepare me to go to Vietnam. And they trained us with different weapons that we didn't use in Vietnam. But anyway, I went to Vietnam, and my first day in Vietnam was the first day of the well-known Tet Offense, January 14, 1968. And I was a replacement. I had orders to go up north in Vietnam. But a platoon in that division lost all of it. He got wiped out that same day.
0: Wow. That was one of your first experiences? How many of them, sir?
1: The whole platoon got wiped out.
0: Like how many people?
1: About 30.
0: Wow. Did it shake you?
1: Well, at the time, I didn't know what was going on until I got to the camp. And the gentleman that met us there, one of the sergeants, he said, we lost the whole platoon that was following some Arvins and got trapped by the Viet Cong. And so we had replacements. And I was one of those replacements. I was the 29th one out of the 30. And from that time on, it was combat. You know, I was a mechanized infantry, which means you had tracks. And at the time, we stayed out in the fields all the time looking for BCs and being attacked and doing that kind of thing.
0: So they trained you how to fight and how to do those things?
1: They trained us how to kill, but not how to live. And they didn't teach us how to live when we kill somebody. When you have to shoot a weapon, that you see a person's body cut in half and split in half, and things you have to see, and then you have to be fighting to defend yourself. You can't train a person how to live with that. But the military knew that they had to do certain things that they'd win that war. And some of the things, we were exposed to a lot of chemicals that's causing the death of a lot of Vietnam veterans now. They call it Agent Orange. So the majority of us was predicted that 40 years, we have 40 years life after we return from Vietnam.
0: And you see that happening?
1: Yeah, I saw it. Yeah, I'm a victim. I got heart disease. I got diabetes. I got hypertension. I got all kind of health issues later. A lot of the veterans have prostate cancer, all kind of different cancers. Mm-hmm. The VA hospital, I speak at a funeral mostly every week for somebody in the Vietnam era or before that or after that that are affected by those diseases. That's why I was telling you earlier about about how we'd be treated. You know, the pride was so important. And, I didn't get my pride until I actually went to the VA hospital after 30 years in this country. I went to the VA hospital because I couldn't sleep. I told it to tell the doctors. And I was asked, said, are you a Vietnam veteran? I said, yes, sir, I am. He said, I'm sorry. And when he said that, he said, thank you. I started crying. That was the first time somebody said thank you or something to me because I didn't want nobody really to know.
0: I understand.
1: Because we was known as baby killers, you know.
0: And I know.
1: So it was that shame. I was ashamed of my service while I was in the military. But when I got out, that's when my pride came.
0: You're listening to On Point with Cynthia Hardy. We're talking about the significance and the true meaning of Memorial Day. And, of course, it is to honor the fallen. We also are taking this opportunity to talk to people who witnessed it and who also deal with the aftermath of that and how significant it is in our community that they choose to give back and that they choose to uplift others. And we want to thank you for listening today and then continue with the conversation. I want to move to, at this time, C.C. Mazik, if you can talk to us a little bit about some of the things that you do as you're traveling the country.
3: Wow. Some of the things that I do when I travel the country, I motivate, I speak, I do my sports, I speak again, and I motivate again and again and again. I love giving back, especially to women vets. I went to school at the University of South Carolina, and I got my bachelor's in sociology with a minor in women's studies. And it's almost full circle, because when I joined the military, I wanted to get a degree in fashion. And my MOS ended up being 42 Alpha, which is human resource. And I didn't know that serving would come full circle for me, not only in the military, but also when I became a Paralympian. I was yet serving my country again. And it was such a liberating experience to do that.
0: Talk about your sport.
3: So while competing, I play a plethora of sports, from basketball to softball to pickleball. And also track and field is my niche. So I gravitated toward the javelin, which it got me a spot on the U.S. Paralympic team. And that was 2012. So I went to London. I did not medal there, sadly. But however, a couple months after that, I went to Lyon, France, at the World Championships, and I won a bronze medal there. So that is my biggest takeaway in reference to my sporting career, which still goes on today. Like I stated earlier, I'm about to attend the National Veteran Wheelchair Games in Detroit, mm-hmm. where I'll be competing in basketball, softball, of course, track and field, mm-hmm. Powerlifting as well, deadlifting, bringing back to Colombia gold medals. Pray for me, please. But yeah, not only that, we also break away into our women veterans group there. And I've seen over the years that I've been going, it's been 21 years that I've been competing, and the women veteran groups are getting larger. And I am so happy about that, that we are being represented and we are being seen finally, mm-hmm. finally in this male dominant mm-hmm. military.
0: Mm-hmm. Chris, did you know what Cece's talking about when she talks about the representation of women? What did you see?
2: Okay, so in the intel community, when I was a company commander and a battalion commander, 20% of my formation were women. Yeah, 20%.
3: Okay.
2: The women who serve in the military serve in the intel community.
0: Okay.
2: They serve in the signal community. Okay. And so mm-hmm. My first command sergeant major as a battalion commander was a female.
0: Okay.
2: And she straightened me out. And
0: and you were straight after that.
2: Oh, yeah. Yeah. It sort of helped that, you know, my father was an E-9, you know, so I sort of knew. But when you get your battle buddy, is your command sergeant major, and she came up when it was still the women's corps.
0: Oh, wow.
2: And, you know, and over a few beers, we'd hear some horror stories.
0: Hardcore.
2: Yeah, the horror stories of being a young black female.
0: Mm-hmm. You didn't mention she was black. Okay.
3: No, that changes the game a little bit.
2: Oh, yeah.
0: And, story. Keep going.
2: Yeah, so she was a black man, so... and she had been a drill sergeant,
0: mm-hmm.
2: and she'd done all those things. So, you know, at the end of the day and you're having a beer and you're talking about her experience,
0: sure.
2: Growing up as a young female in the early 80s Army.
0: As a black female, I bet that was quite interesting.
2: Yeah.
0: She was a leader too, sounds like.
2: Oh yeah. And, you don't get to be a command sergeant major in the Army if you can't lead.
3: I was about to say that too. I had to actually put in my packet for green to go because I thought I was getting promoted too fast. So I joined the military in 95. In 97, I went active duty. I was in the reserve at first in college. And so when I joined in 97 active duty, I could not believe it in reference to the freedom that we had, women, and also the strive that we are making.
0: I heard there was opportunity in the military for women at a time when it was not you know, equal or parallel to the opportunity in mainstream society.
3: Yeah, yeah.
0: That's interesting.
1: You're taking advantage of it now. More women
0: are enlisting. You got to be in the mic from here.
1: More women are enlisting now than ever. They're taking advantage of it, of the opportunity. There's a lot of benefits of being in the military, especially when you get out.
0: Retired Colonel Chris Hensel, you sound like you were very open to the leadership of women the whole time. And that's interesting because I've never served and never really talked to anybody specifically about the treatment of women in the military, but it sounds like you were very open to women's leadership.
2: Yeah. When I was growing up, the G2 of the Army, 3-star, General Legere, female.
0: Okay.
2: And so, and a lot of my peers, and a lot of my peers growing up, intel, female officers, you know, it was teamwork.
3: Yes.
2: Yeah. You know, cooperate to graduate.
3: Yes.
2: And
3: we had to.
2: You know what they'll say.
3: Yes. Yeah, yeah.
2: And so, you know, it doesn't, sex doesn't matter. Mm-hmm. It's your uniform. Mm-hmm. It's your professionalism and your values. Mm-hmm. And when you bring all together, it goes to Cece's point, you're building this team.
3: Sure.
2: Team.
3: Yes.
2: And I think what a lot of our soldiers who get out, they miss their team.
0: Sure.
2: They miss their people.
0: Sure.
2: And if they don't find their people real quick, they don't find their team, then, you know, they will flounder.
3: Happen.
2: And so that's part of the challenge we have as leaders post-service is to help those coming out to find their team, find their people. And the infantry guys, they're a click. Intel folks are a click. Human resource folks.
3: Yes.
2: So this is what we're talking about, is helping people find their team. And then, you know, back to Memorial Day, we need to support the Gold Star team.
0: Let's talk about that a little bit. Because I think sometimes, and we featured them in the past, but I think sometimes because we enjoy Memorial Day for the family get-togethers, that we could use the gentle nudge of a reminder to let people know that there are families out there that could use the support.
2: Yeah. You know, it's just, if you're sitting at home, you're like, well, what do I do to support a Gold Star family? You know, what can I do? You know, I went to the Braves game the other day.
0: Oh, did you?
2: Yeah. Braves and Red Sox.
0: Oh, man.
2: And it was on Armed Forces Day at Truist Park.
0: Oh, wow.
2: And
0: a fun time.
2: The Golden Knights jumped in.
3: I jumped with them.
2: You jumped with them.
3: Yes, I
2: paratroopers. So the Golden Knights jumped in and everything. But what was really neat is that all the services were recognized with their branch emblems. But one of the things that the Braves had done was they had the Gold Star families from the Atlanta area come out and unfurl the big flag.
0: Okay.
2: And recognize them for what they did.
3: Beautiful.
2: The Braves did a great job. Recognizing Armed Forces Day that day, and as we're coming into Memorial Day, the Gold Star families.
3: I jumped with the Gold Star families at a camp out in Ohio. That's how we give back to them. They're allowed to come to the camp with us, and I jumped with the Blue Skies out in Ohio, and the Gold Star families jumped with us as well for the first time. Tandem, of course.
0: Really,
3: yeah, it is exciting.
0: Yeah, it does sound very
3: exciting. To hear their stories and their falling soldier.
0: All right, we got one more minute left, and I like these stories. You got a short one over there, Commander.
1: I like.
2: Oh, Commander ain't got nothing short.
1: I like what y'all saying about the Gold Stars families, because that's so important. The healing process of a person is serving in the armed forces, and they get out of the military and go back to civilian life.
0: Yes,
1: the
0: sir.
1: Family is so important that they understand what's happening in the transition. And right now, the veteran get treated with medication and psychiatrists and all the sort, but he has issues that affect his family around him, the secondary, and they don't get that sort of treatment and that sort of thing. So that's what I love about what we do. We have our program is set up for everybody, children, family, grandmama, everybody to come and be a part of what it is. It's a learning, but it's a healing experience.
0: It is.
1: The VA can't heal you. But we are healed, though, because we come together in love, and it's the second commandment. Adam, you know what's said? love thy neighbor as thyself. Another thing, when you love everybody, and when we come together, we love on each other. That's a healing. That's medicine.
0: Yes, sir.
1: And so it's a wonderful thing to be a part of a family that survived, that's surviving and helping other people in the community to live a better life than I had lived previously before I knew how to live.
0: You're listening. Yes, sir. You're listening On Point with Cynthia Hardy, taking a break. We'll be right back.
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0: Welcome back to the final segment of On Point with Cynthia Hardy. Thank you guys for keeping us for the last 22 years. And I can't believe you kept us number one in our time slot across the state. And we just appreciate that so very, very much. And that means we'll keep doing what we're doing. This information today is important. We want those veterans out there to know that we honor your service. And we also honor, as Chris mentioned, and Commander, and also Cece Mazik mentioned, you know, the families. You know, the families out there that have made those sacrifices and that are missing their loved ones on today. And especially gives it a different tone and a different tenor, the fact that we are in conflict now. We are at war in Iran. And because we are, I know families that are out there that have young people who are contemplating military service or those that are actually serving. It makes them a little bit nervous. And so what we'd like to do today is let people know that there's a level of honor and a level of pride in those that offer themselves for service, and a level of honor, of course, for those who make the ultimate sacrifice. I'm going to start with you, Cece. We're proud of all that you do, and we're proud that, you know, you are rooted here and that you do so many things. Oftentimes when people hit a challenge that you hit, they stop. What made you not stop?
1: My son. I had to raise him. Mm-hmm. I didn't want anyone else to do it.
0: So when you had your accident that rendered you a paraplegic, he was just one.
1: Correct. He was only one. It took a lot of resilience, perseverance, hard work. And I just basically followed my military values.
0: Mm-hmm.
1: Yep.
0: And where were you and how did your accident occur?
1: I was at Fort Bragg in Fayetteville, North Carolina. Mm-hmm. I was on a routine jump mm-hmm. before the Thanksgiving holidays. Mm-hmm. The knots were very high. Mm-hmm. First Sergeant said everyone had to jump before the
2: knots
1: holidays.
2: Knots would be wind.
0: Thank you for
1: playing. Yes, yes. Thank you. Thank you.
0: Knots.
1: Yes. And when I jumped out, the wind, it took me like no other before. And of course, I was trying to slip away from my fellow jumpers by pulling my risers deep into my chest. Mm-hmm. It changes the direction. Mm-hmm. But the winds were so high until we got into a high altitude entanglement.
0: Okay.
1: And when we were about to land, our chutes came apart.
0: Wow.
1: And I didn't have enough time to prepare to land. Mm-hmm. And I was paralyzed on impact. Mm-hmm. But and I woke up and the doctors said that I would never walk again.
0: Mm-hmm.
1: But that's not true. That's not true because I can walk today.
0: You can walk.
1: Through hard work and perseverance.
0: That? How about that?
1: Absolutely.
0: Yeah, I heard your story. You know, I heard you.
1: Yes, I need assistance, but I do walk.
0: You can stand up.
1: Oh, yeah.
0: You can take those steps.
1: Yes.
0: I'm proud of you, and I know many people are proud of you, too. Proud of you for being an ambassador for women in military service, for people who are disabled, who feel like we can't do anything. And the thing is, I find...

0: for your sacrifice and for all that you have done to support those that serve. It's so important that after someone serve or when they're serving, that they had that support. And God knows that it couldn't do it without your family. So I want to thank you for what you do for all of your family members and all those that serve. And I want to tell everybody out there, if you see anyone in a uniform, a fireman, a garbage collector, a police officer, soldier, airman, anybody, if they're wearing a uniform, they are serving. Amen. Tell them thank you. Mm-hmm. Say thank you for your service. And that's about it. All I have, I want to just sit down because I have a lot to say, but I don't have enough time.
1: But I want to say this to you, Commander. You know, and I see you getting awards throughout the community, but I want you to know how much I appreciate the service that you provide.
0: Thank you.
1: And the encouragement. I've seen it firsthand that you provide to the men and women that are part of that South Carolina Combat Veterans Group. And a lot of what you've done to connect them to services that actually improve their quality of life. Just want to acknowledge that, you know, because you do it freely and you do it. It consumes you and you do it. It's important to you. And so we thank you for your service and we thank you for your continued commitment to serve those who have served that need a little bit of help.
0: All right. We thank you for your service. I listen to your program every Sunday.
1: Thank you.
0: What you do for our community is a great service.
2: Amazing.
0: You're very amazing. Y'all. So we appreciate you. More.
1: Thank y'all. Thank y'all so much. All right, retired Colonel, we're going to let you take us home.
3: Service members, we all raise our right hand and we swear an oath to the Constitution.
1: Yes, sir.
3: We don't swear an oath to a political party or to a particular politician. We swear an oath to the Constitution of the United States. And by extension, we are swearing an oath to our fellow citizens. It is the American people who we are actually swearing our oath to. And so when you see that service member and you see on the news those guys out in the Persian Gulf, you see those guys, they're doing what they're doing because they swore an oath. And that's why they're there. They're there for their teammates. They're there for the guy on the left and right of them, the person on the left and right of them. And they're there for their families back home. Never far from your minds when you're deployed. We have lots of families deployed overseas, still in Germany, still in Korea, still in Japan. And to those family members serving right alongside your service members, thank you for all you do. And I will tell you, I'm a product of the Department of Defense education system. So all those teachers out there teaching all those dependent children, thank you for your service and all that you have done. And I think if you're a young person today and you're not really sure what you want to do, do yourself a favor. Go talk to a recruiter. It doesn't matter which branch they are. Go talk to a recruiter. Those young men and women who are there have been there, done that, have been where you are at.
2: Yeah.
3: And they can talk to you about what your options are.
2: Yeah.
3: And if you're just a real young person, stay in school, stay smart, and, you know, stay healthy, and then you'll have a lot more opportunities.
1: You know, guys, it's always been a part of Americana to serve, you know, and people oftentimes look at the military as a means to be able to do that.
2: Yeah.
1: And there have been a lot of opportunities that have come through the military, and we recognize that and we see that.
2: Yes.
3: That being said, as Commander pointed out, we're one percenters. 1% of the population serves.
2: Wow.
3: So I will tell you, it's harder to get into the United States Army today than it is to get into Harvard.
2: Yeah.
3: You got to be smart. You got to be in shape. You can't be doing drugs.
2: Nope.
3: You know, you can't be fat. You know, and daddy can't pay for you to go to join the Army.
1: Wow, yeah.
3: You know, it's I will tell you, it's harder to be in the military than it is.
2: It is.
3: To get to Harvard.
1: Hear you. That's an interesting analogy that you paint. Guys, I appreciate your service. I appreciate you being with us today and on point, and the fact that you didn't think it robbery to come into the studio and to be a part of this on a holiday weekend. We appreciate you. Thank you so very much, CC Mazik. Thank you for what you continue to do and the way you continue to represent South Carolina around the country. Commander, thank you for the lives that you continue to touch. The men and women that are part of the South Carolina Combat Veterans Group are very privilege to have you serve, or they wouldn't keep electing you every year, which they keep doing.
0: It's not an election.
1: Oh, it's not? Uh-uh. Oh, really?
3: It's a coup.
1: It's an appointment.
2: It's an appointment.

0: Okay. It's an appointment for life.
1: Well, yeah, because it's a knowledge.
0: Okay. Okay.
1: About his business.
0: Okay, I hear you. Well, thank you so very much, Commander. Appreciate you so very much. And Chris Hensel, thank you so very much to a retired colonel who, and you made your life here in Columbia. Where were you from?
2: Well, I was a military brat, lived all over.
0: All right.
2: And, but we got, I met my wife over in Athens, Georgia.
0: Okay.
2: We got family over there.
0: You're not a southerner.
2: Well, I'm not a northerner either.
0: Okay, all right.
2: I'm a child of this country.
3: Right.
2: You know, I've lived six different states, lived overseas, yeah.
0: Okay, guys, happy Memorial Day weekend, and we hope that you just have a blessed and safe Memorial Day and enjoy your family and your friends, and don't forget to, you know, think about all of those who've sacrificed their lives, you know, for us to have the freedoms that we have in this country. I want to thank the team that I have the pleasure of working with each and every week, our engineer, Nita. We appreciate Nita for being here. We also appreciate the work of Dexter Stroman, our associate producer and producer for our television show, Celeste Cannon, our key producer for our content, for our shows each and every week, Dr. France Jackson, David Pendergrass. We appreciate the work that you all continue to do, too. I'm your host, Cynthia Hardy. We recognize when we provide this kind of information, it informs, but it doesn't just inform, it also empowers. Informed, empowered, and on point. We'll see you guys next week.
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0: say 7 o'clock. Uh-huh. Maybe I can pick you up for dinner, you know.
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1: The All-Nighter.
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0: The station is 101.3, the Big DM. That was Carl Thomas with Summer Rain. And welcome to tonight's edition of The Quiet Storm. My name is Eddie Owens.
1: All night.
0: You know, I gotta say I'm happy to be here with you tonight. You know, I have to drop my disclaimer, see? There's a reason why I do this. I do it for the lovers, for those that want to be loved, and for those who need that love. So if that's you, you're in the right place. Request dedications. We're gonna do it all right? So strap yourselves in and get ready for the ride. It's The Quiet Storm.

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18: Everything they said they was going to do, they did. They told you they'll approve you, told you they'll put you in a car. They did exactly that, and your credit was bad.

There are three things I need: my lights low, my mood set, and my music right. So Eddie, give me another one. The Quiet Storm on the Big DM.

Don't talk. Just listen. I lied to you when I said didn't want to see you again. So stay.

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1: The All-Nighter.
0: Jagged Edge. You say you're doing this one for all the couples that have decided it's finally time.

0: You're inside the Quiet Storm on 101.3 The Big DM. That was Jagged Edge with Let's Get Married. And a quick shout to all the couples out there, man, that are enjoying that life. And this is Eddie Owens.
1: Oh, Nida.
0: And you know, we're just getting started, right? On the way, I've got some Usher, I've got some Keith, and your request. It's the Quiet Storm on the Big DM.
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8: 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They told you they'll approve you. Told you they'll put you in a car. 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And your credit was bad. Now go tell everybody about it. 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

You know me and my woman, we've been going through a lot of changes for about 6 months or so. It's been real hard to talk to one another. You know, a relationship ain't nothing.